0: an animal in the Wilani Forest. Posted on May 21st, 2022. Wilani Forest, May 19. Daylight. Earth, killer oil, and steel. Rips roots, tears.
1: Defending the forest
0: trees,
1: often means taking risks. And aside from various forms of eco-defense, we will not risk allowing cops to spin the narrative.
2: I'm Rob Smith, and you're listening to Audio Interference, produced by Interference Archive. This week, we speak with an organizer behind the Stop Cop City exhibition, currently on view at Interference Archive. We learn about the goals of the show, how it came together, and the important role that archiving has in the movement.
3: People are playing to win. This is done with the understanding that you can win and that your goal is to win, to like defeat the project, and that it is possible to sort of outmaneuver, demoralize, and like split apart the ruling order.
2: In late September, the exhibition, This Is Not a Local Struggle, ephemera from the movement to stop Cop City, opened at Interference Archive. It documents a movement to end the construction of the $90 million Atlanta Public Safety Training Center, a facility better known as Cop City. The movement has brought together a broad coalition of folks, including faith leaders, farmers, punks, abolitionists, environmentalists, students, teachers, hikers, bikers, anarchists, and socialists, among others. Their fight, for more than 3 years now, has been one waged against state violence, environmental destruction, and the allocation of taxpayer dollars toward projects that most of the community doesn't even want. But participating in the movement has come with risks. Homes have been raided, RICO charges have been filed, and at least one protester, Manuel Paez Turan, has been killed. Despite the real danger that those in the movement face, for many, it isn't merely a struggle against something, but a striving toward a liberated world, one major city and Georgia forest at a time. We met up with one of the organizers of the show at the archive, who we'll refer to as Kennedy, to find out more.
3: People have been working on archiving the movement for a while. I know that I've just kind of been holding on to things, just putting them away, which is sort of like the baseline step. Someone who's willing to kind of be like, and take it. And people have been doing that across the country for a while. The story that I feel like I know is that the kind of like more formal attempts at archiving that started to take place in Tucson happened after February 8th, which was the day when multiple homes in Atlanta got raided by the FBI, GBI, ATF. Like, it became very apparent that the terrain of repression in Atlanta was such that, like, even holding on to posters or other kinds of affiliations to the movement was hard. When you get your home raided, they take your things. And so a lot of material got sent out of the state to a different state where the terrain of repression is very different. And so there's been a physical archive in Tucson being built for a while.
2: By making materials produced within the movement accessible to visitors, the show hopes to be an entry point for people who want to learn more, not as historians of a distant past, but as protagonists in an ongoing struggle for freedom.
3: All the stuff in this show was made from digitizing that stuff. So scanning it, these are all mostly all reproductions. And so it's kind of like another layer of resiliency or something being built in. There's obviously just a lot in here that's just kind of like just mad inspiring because like it's been a struggle like characterized by bravery and like bold action and just like, you know, whatever, like the struggle in Atlanta did not supposedly take off because there was like a really strong organized left, you know, that was able to just give people like a role to take, but rather because of the sort of longstanding commitments that people there had and the ability for them to see themselves as political actors and like sort of kick things off.
2: Take, for example, a zine dedicated to Zach Masarek, a protester targeted in the raids. The zine aims to shift how people see themselves in relationship to the Stop Cop City movement.
3: There's this a zine I really like called Free Jack, Free the Airwaves, and in it they describe like, it's like this zine that's kind of like the point of this like whole wall here. It's the zine that's kind of like laying out an idea about like, hey, we're musicians, what are we gonna do? Like, what's happening here? And it's really fun and smart to me because it doesn't just go, how can we support the real frontliners? It doesn't just go, let's make a album to fundraise or whatever. It instead like starts with like repression. And it starts kind of being like, your ability to create and to make music is directly interceded, like, attacked by the state. The analysis is also, like, by, like, sort of capitalism in that it's, like, you are corralled into shitty venues with career prospects as your highest goal, you know what I mean? And then they even have some fun stuff. It's like an experimental scene, but of being, like noise ordinances are, like, a direct attack on your ability to gather and make a bunch of noise. And so in this way, it's trying implicitly to position the musician, not as like a sort of isolated artistic identity, but as someone who has stake in a fight against the police and for a new world. If you're going to fight, you're actually going to fight for yourself and on your own terms and like in this direction through the repression that you also are facing via this world. And I think you can kind of apply that to archiving in a way, because it's like RICO charges with no contact orders between the defendants. Domestic terrorism charges or arson charges that like carry 20 plus years in prison. The clear cutting of like a forest, just like the erasure of things. These are all direct attacks on the ability to like build continuity and political memory and shared understanding. So in that context, like we can think of whatever work we're doing as like directly countering that repression.
2: But this is not just an Atlanta problem. Here in New York City, for example, Mayor Eric Adams announced plans to spend $225 million on a Cop City training facility in Queens, New York. How people will react to and counteract this new project, and others like it, will likely look very different from how it was approached in Atlanta.
3: There is no Cop City model. There's no Atlanta model. If anything, that's the kind of, like, cleanest thing to take home here, especially, like, if you've seen the million-billion-dollar facility that exists in Queens. There's really little to be patterned on the movement.
2: There is no roadmap to follow. Instead, folks behind the show hope visitors will take inspiration in the creativity and flexibility on display in Atlanta and apply that same ethos in their own activism. The show offers permission to take action, however that may look, wherever you are, however you can. This could mean hosting your own exhibition, starting a reading group, or standing on the front lines. Kennedy hopes This Is Not a Local Struggle will foster those outcomes by being a place that can bring people together.
3: The clearest function that something like this could play was it would be as a social center and a meeting place for people. And so the hope is to just like actively reach out to groups who are like, whatever, students, whoever, like different groups of people, to just be like, hey, come in at the same time and like we'll just have a chat and like see if anything sparks anything for you here.
2: The creativity of the movement was on display at the exhibition's opening. On opening night, attendees took part in a marathon reading of communiques, messages explaining the reasoning behind a direct action against the state. Here's a snippet from the marathon reading.
0: Construction vehicles vandalized in Lane County in solidarity with the forest defenders in Atlanta, posted on May 19th, 2022. Over the past month or so, many construction vehicles, lost count, in so-called Lane County, had their windows smashed in. Many more will be smashed.
4: Barrington Circle, under the cover of darkness, we spray-painted Stop Cop City, Drop the Contract, and Fuck 12.
5: Last night, we randomly inoculated dozens of trees with steel and ceramic spikes to protect against felling by chainsaw. Signs were posted in English and Spanish to alert workers. This process is harmless to the tree, but poses a serious danger to machinery and workers should they choose to ignore the warning.
6: On the evening of Saturday, November 19th, chainsaw-wielding militants took action to close down the Atlanta Police Department's shooting range inside the Wolani Forest, where ABT trains weekly
7: destroyed in Ozarks. Happy New Year to the crew of the four tree-killing machines in Ozark. For days, the noise was the only goddamn thing you could hear in the forest. We emerged from our nests and holes and severed the infernal racket with tooth and claw.
0: In honor of Tortuguita's birthday, we went to various places of colonial infrastructure in Lenape Hoking and lit very large birthday candles, you could say. As the flames burned, we felt the spirit of Tortuguita, all the revolutionaries before us, protecting us as we took these actions. We pass the torch to anyone reading to ignite the flames of revolution globally to liberate the land from the state and capitalism. Let's keep the fire going. Soon enough, it will warm the hearts of the oppressed majority, and they will join us to watch the embers rise in the streets. Blessed is the flame. Submitted anonymously over email.
3: There was a marathon reading of all the sort of sabotage communiques from the movement. We got through maybe 60. which is in like 3 hours, which is like less than half. But we got good audio of that. So it's the kind of thing that can now be sort of turned into another sort of piece of movement culture. Like in a very basic way, it can kind of get sent to DJs who can produce sets for fundraiser shows, or like, you know, create another crazy cultural artifact to burn to a tape and, you know, keep spreading these things and kind of turning each thing into a next thing. It's pretty basic, but like, it's just what you do.
2: It's that kind of energy, joy, and desire for a life with meaning and clear political principles that has kept the momentum going and the goal within reach.
3: People are playing to win. This is done with the understanding that you can win and that your goal is to win, to like defeat the project, and that it is possible to sort of outmaneuver, demoralize, and like split apart the ruling order. People really resonated with that across the country and took great risks because people were playing to win. It wasn't just like a playing for media exposure as an end in itself, or playing so as to hand off the struggle to someone else eventually. But like actually just like going for it.
2: That goes for archiving too.
3: The best thing we could do to archive this struggle or whatever is to win and is to defeat the project. Because doing so would cause and be caused by like immense changes to the world.
2: I'm Rob Smith, and you've been listening to Interference Archive. 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
3: It's the only thing that ever has. Nothing can destroy the spirit of the earth. 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Stay informed, take action, follow the Stop Cop City RICO case here at Holani the Free. 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
0: For any subcontractors involved with the planning or destruction of the South Atlanta Forest until all the contracts with the Atlanta Police Foundation and Black Hall Studios have been withdrawn and the forest is safe from any and all destruction. We do not differentiate pre-construction and construction. It is easy to approach vehicles and machinery sitting like ducks in subcontractor parking lots and simply pour gallons of bleach into their gas tanks and render any and all of their equipment used to subjugate the land completely dead and inoperable. This is a call to action for more eco-warriors.

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I'm so sick of the devil. My problems are low when I'm set up and follow the pieces. They make the pieces that I need. I need the peace of Jesus, not the peace around the neck. 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Sometimes

0: called upon to help the discouraged beggars in life's marketplace. One day we must come to see that an edifice which produces beggars needs restructuring.
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3: 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In our globalizing capitalist world, it's important to remember the anti-colonial thinkers who fought for a different kind of globalization, a globalization based on international fraternity, cooperation, and mutualism, rather than greed and exploitation of labor. One such thinker was Frantz Fanon, a French West Indian psychiatrist whose books Wretched of the Earth, Black Skin, White Masks, A Dying Colonialism, and Personal Contribution to the Algerian Independence Movement make him one of the most celebrated thinkers of anti-imperialist thought today. What is often forgotten, however, is how Fanon worked to bring a radical anti-colonialist mindset to the world of clinical psychiatry, trying to practice with his patients what he taught. Today, we'll be talking some more about this lesser-known, less-often-discussed part of Fanon. And I had some help.
4: Good to be here, Nick. My name is Lou Turner. I'm in the Department of Urban and Regional Planning at the University of Illinois Urbana-Champaign.
3: Dr. Turner and I talked for about an hour about his new book, which he co-edited with his friend Dr. Helen Neville, a professor of educational psychology and African American studies, also at the University of Illinois at Urbana-Champaign. The book is titled Frantz Fanon's Psychotherapeutic Approaches to Clinical Work, Practicing Internationally with Marginalized Communities. Let's listen in. The book is really a kind of a collection of different publications from many different scholars around the world talking about kind of revitalizing and re-understanding the work of Frantz Fanon, who was a mid-20th century anti-colonialist scholar and clinician as well, which is what really the book is the subject of, is talking more about his actual clinical practices as somebody who actually was a licensed, you know, medical professional,
4: right.
3: Which is something that kind of tends to fly under the radar. I mean, I think when people hear the name Frantz Fanon, a lot of us think of Wretched of the Earth, which is, you know, one of his most prominent philosophical slash anti-colonialist, I guess you'd want to call it maybe a treatise, even. But I think what is great about this book is that it really, again, gets at how he actually brought some of those anti-colonialist thinking into the world of medicine and medicinal practice. And indeed, what he took also, you know, it's a dialectical relationship. He took also some of his medicinal practice experiences and translated them into his anti-colonialist thinking, because he was seeing firsthand the effects of horrible colonialism and colonial capitalism on the psyche of some of the people he was treating when he was a practicing medical professional in Algeria. And so, I mean, one of the first questions I had right in the introduction of the book, you give a quote from Dr. Richard Horton, who is the editor of the prominent health journal The Lancet, actually, which is, I understand, to be one of the most prestigious health journals on the world. Recently, it endorsed Medicare for All by Bernie Sanders, and he was making a big show of that, I understand it. But in this journal, Dr. Horton called Frantz Fanon the originator of the global health paradigm. And so I just wanted to start off asking, what does this paradigm mean to you, the global health paradigm, and how is Fanon responsible for helping to produce it?
4: Well, it's a good question, and it's timely now because of the current challenge of the coronavirus, or COVID-19, as a global health concern. And the way people have understood global health as a paradigm, global health movement, has often been in the context of various challenges brought on by either natural disasters or political military disasters, or disasters such as HIV/AIDS would be such a one, or Ebola was another one, or the types of displacements of people into refugee camps.

0: due to military and political campaigns. So global health has a wide range of concerns and is, so to speak, a major thing now. And I think Horton was challenging the notion, or not think, he was challenging the notion that global health as a paradigm began with the HIV AIDS global crisis. And so he was challenging that and actually backdating global health as a paradigm to the 1950s and 60s and to what he considers the person who issued the first manifestos of global health, which was Frantz Fanon. In other words, Horton believes that it was colonialism that first posed the question of global health and the need for a global health paradigm, and that Fanon was, as a psychiatrist, an administrator, medical administrator and professional, would be the one that was one of the initiators of the global health paradigm that we understand today. So it was a tremendous correction, and it just came out in the Lancet as we were putting the finishing touches on our book, and we just couldn't pass it up.
1: Yeah, and when I think of global health paradigms, I certainly think of, HIV crisis, or, I guess we think of other prominent pandemics or natural disasters like the Ebola crisis of a few years back, or SARS virus, and now certainly coronavirus, as you pointed out, is again shaping. We think of global health as I think of it too as the global north. Typically, I think has shaped the global health paradigms, being the originators of colonialism and capitalism. And having the power, they have typically shaped the global health paradigm. And I think they also really shape how we, in terms of that, we study medicinal history, you see really how the global north, in their responses to pandemics that break out in the global south, they really also shape and reinforce and reiterate, I think, some of the stereotypes of communities and civilizations in the global south, as unclean, unhygienic, unfit, that they don't have proper labor standards or practices. As somebody who's studied certainly a bit of colonial history myself, I think another prominent example is the sleeping virus of 1907 in East Africa under under German regimes, and they, it was one of the first times where they again formed exactly the type of what they thought was a global response that they were very proud of at the time, colonial regimes. To combat the sleeping virus in Africa. But of course, they were doing it not out of the goodness of their hearts, but because they wanted Africans as laborers for their plantations and their mining camps and all these things. And so I think remembering that legacy of that's actually the original global health paradigm is from colonialism. And so I don't know if you could maybe speak more to the global health paradigm, that type of colonialist global health paradigm that Fanon tried to break away from in the 50s.
0: Yeah, it's one that I've finally actually getting deeper into myself. I remember many, many years ago when I was doing research in African history. I used to teach African history and culture a number of years ago. And one of the very interesting observations that I came across by a researcher who looked at the geography of the Atlantic slave trade in Africa, in that it was always coastal. It was always around the coast. It never really penetrated into the center of Africa. And the reason why is because of the tsetse fly, the sleeping sickness, and whatnot. And so the slavers would send Africans into the interior to bring Africans out as captives for the slave trade, because the disease zone of the tsetse fly or other kinds of sicknesses kept Europeans on the coast. And so, of course, Africans were susceptible to these things as well, as you mentioned. But that's one aspect of the global health. Another one is very interesting. We never got a submission. We tried for this book from a person that does work, kind of a growing area of work around global health. This has to do with the critique of the global health paradigm. And that is how military crises or disasters, natural disasters of various kinds, end up operationalizing a huge global health response, usually from the global north, and from NGOs of various kinds and various kinds to these disasters. And what ends up happening, according to the people involved in this kind of critique of the global health paradigm, is that they end up pathologizing the communities that they're sent to help. Sure. I mean, you kind of alluded to it as well about how the global north views and continues to view Africans. The same thing happened, by the way, with the earthquake in Haiti. We saw the same kind of pathologizing of Haitians. The idea, there's also a critique of NGOs' responses, medical NGOs' responses to disaster areas, because of the way in which some of them from the global north pathologize the communities they're sent to help. So there's two sides to it, or a number of sides to it.
1: And so I'm hearing definitely that, which I think is absolutely true, that while Fanon tried to start or was a part of a movement in the 50s and 60s as decolonization was happening, which he was himself actively involved in the Front Libération Nationale in Algeria, helping to decolonize one of the French colonies in North Africa. But that even though he started a movement to fight against this global health paradigm where the global north, Western Europe and the United States, gets to tell the rest of the world basically what health standards really are or should be, and gets to say what's healthy and what's not, that those colonial mindsets actually still pervade in our health understandings today. I mean, another prominent example I was thinking of is I read a paper a while back about, and hopefully I can cite it when I go home and edit this more properly, but I read a paper about the birth control drug Depo-Provera and how it was deemed back in the 80s and 90s, they were doing research and, there was during the AIDS crisis, and they thought that part of the problem that HIV was spreading so rapidly in Africa is because the global north, I should say, white Western European scientists of the global health community, thought that it was spreading so rapidly because of the old trope of overpopulation, that they didn't have a sense of when to, in the white Western European mindset, they didn't have a sense of how to manage population, which is obviously has a very deep ingrained, horrible sense of almost viewing people like animals as they're breeding too much, quote unquote, which is obviously horrible. But they deemed drugs like Depo-Provera, they would test them on the poorest and most vulnerable communities in Western Europe or in the United States. For instance, they tested them on black women in Atlanta, Georgia. And of course, people reported horrible side effects. And so drugs like Depo-Provera were banned because of these side effects in Europe and in the United States, but they were deemed fit, even though they had horrible documented side effects, they were deemed fit for use in Africa and in other communities of the global south, because it doesn't matter, according to the global north, the people who are in charge of setting the health paradigm. And so this is just another example of certainly these colonialist ideas pervade. So can you speak more, though, to... So Fanon in the 50s is a doctor practicing in Algeria, and can you speak more to what leads him to develop like his criticism, his critique of the global paradigm that he saw at the time? This paradigm that still exists of colonial attitudes towards health in all of our communities.
0: Well,
1: what does he see that leads him to develop this critique?
0: Well, there's some things that are quite specific to Algiers. Frantz Fanon was a psychiatrist. He came to, after graduating from the University of Leon, in doing his internships, he ends up being the director of medicine at the Bleda Joinville Hospital in the outskirts of Algiers. And in 1953-54, the Algerian Revolution begins on All Saints Day in 1954. And a number of the Algerian freedom fighters would be wounded or would suffer from torture or would suffer from other kinds of things and would find a refuge at the hospital. And Fanon would take care of him because he was also a surgeon. In France, to be a psychiatrist is kind of not like it is here. You also get trained to be a surgeon. It's in that capacity that he joins the FLN, the Revolutionary Movement. And one of the things that he runs into when he first comes to Algiers is the so-called Algiers School of Ethnopsychiatry. And it's a white supremacist paradigm in psychiatry. It's called the Algiers School. Kind of forgetting the Perot was the head, P-O-R-O-T, Antoine Perot is kind of the head of the Algiers School. He's a French, I think he was French, he might be French Algerian, but I think he was French. And he and his son pretty much, and others, promote this Algiers School in which they view Algerians as Fanon mentions in Wretched of the Earth, as lacking any kind of cortical function in their brains. I mean, it's like crazy stuff.
1: Yeah.
0: And Fanon attacks it in that view in Wretched of the Earth, but when he comes into the hospital, this is the major hospital, mental hospital, hospital in Algiers, in Algeria, and he has to deal with the Algiers School of Psychiatry. And so a lot of what he did in the first couple of years is to really just deconstruct and critique and tear down that whole framework of mental health care that he ran into. There are stories, and it seems like they're true. I mean, there's a couple documentaries now about Fanon in Algiers that kind of, with people who had been patients there, people who had worked there. And apparently it is true. I mean, he kind of carries out what seems to be this mythical thing that's associated with Peniel, who was the famous French psychiatrist who opened up the prison doors of the asylum, where French patients back in the 18th century were actually imprisoned in jail cells. And he talks about flinging the doors open and letting the patients out of their prisons. And Fanon is thought to have done almost something similar to that. I mean, patients were chained to their beds, all kinds of things like that. They were constantly being restrained in various ways due to various kinds of agitation that he argued came from the environment that the asylum or the hospital represented as a colonial institution. I mean, you can't forget that the hospital that he was the director of was a colonial institution. It was run by the French colonial government. He was a French colonial professional, almost equivalent to a civil servant. And so he had to challenge that in any way that he could. Thus, he saw and used psychiatry politically to make a case that as against what the French socialist government said at the time, that Algeria is France. Matter of fact, that statement comes infamously from Jacques Mitterrand, who was a later president of France, who was socialist. Fanon through his work, show that Algeria is not French. And one of the things I write about in the article that I write for the book is I kind of track Fanon's clinical papers, where he does work on two mental health wards. One is a Muslim men's ward. The other ward is a European women's ward.
1: Yeah, yeah.
0: And Fanon actually had been educated in radical therapy called sociotherapy or institutional therapy. And he was taught that in France, around Lyon, by a Spanish psychiatrist by the name of Francois Pasquales, mm-hmm. who had fought in Spanish Civil War.
1: He was a socialist, was exiled himself.
0: And so he starts this thing called institutional therapy, in which they essentially try to humanize the asylum, the hospital, the clinic, and make it more social, make it seem less institutional and more like the society in which it's in. And so Fanon took that type of therapy with him to Algiers and applied it in this one case, and it didn't work. It worked in the European women's ward.
1: Yeah.
0: Because again, what society are you trying to make the asylum into? And the society they were trying to make the asylum into was a French society.
1: Yeah.
0: Whereas the Muslim men's ward, that didn't work. So while this asylum had become more humanized in many respects and removed many of the restrictions, it was still one whose cultural framework was French. And as he says, it failed. Their attempt actually failed. And I call it a creative failure. An intern, a young woman who had interned with him, is now a much older person. She's still alive. Alice Cherky wrote her own book on Fanon. It's one of the better books on Fanon, I think. I think it's the best book on Fanon. And so she gives real insight into, you know, because she was there on the wards, in the wards. And she argues that it failed on purpose. And then that he intended it to fail.
1: He wanted
0: to show that Algeria, when you put an Algerian social framework in an asylum for the Algerians, they don't respond to it.
1: Right.
0: And whatnot. And so Algeria is not French, is the point. And so he says later on, actually it was from her book, when he's talking to one of the young interns that interned under him, and the guy's asking him about, you know, how this quote-unquote experiment went and why it happened. He says, that's because psychiatry has to be political. And so he was using psychiatry politically as a way to decolonize both the practice of psychiatry and taking that further. As his mentor later said many years after Fanon had passed away, that Fanon pushed the limits of the boundaries of psychiatry beyond the clinic into society and into the movement.
1: Yeah, one of the themes that stuck out to me was you and the other authors who are examining specifically Fanon's clinical practice in Algiers, talk about how one of the tropes that the Global North had taught him, as somebody who trained as a psychiatrist in France, he had been taught that you need to isolate patients, that you need to keep them separate from one another, that you need to cut them off from their social relations to the outside world, outside of the hospital or the clinic, that you need to isolate them, and so all there is the doctor-patient relationship, and that's the end of their socialization. And so Fanon, of course, gets in there and discovers, well, that is not working. It's making people miserable. And so that's one of the things that stuck out to me, is he gets in there and he forms, you know, all these social clubs. He encourages people to keep writing letters to all their family members. He even gets in there and says, he critiques even the location of where the hospitals are built. Mm-hmm. At one point he says, listen, we got to stop building these medical wards, these mental health wards out in the middle of nowhere. No wonder people aren't feeling well about themselves. They're isolated completely. But yeah, that really stuck out to me that he had that emphasis. So would you say that was another way of him trying to decolonize the institution, was to get rid of that sense of individualism and restore the sense of, you know...
0: Yeah, of the collective and of the society. And yeah, and by the way, that experiment, which was actually the research done by his the intern that he partnered with in doing it, that though the attempt to use sociotherapy, which essentially recreates a French environment on a Muslim men's ward, although that failed, mm-hmm. he went back and reassessed. And in one instance, it was only by accident that one of the nurses saw one of the Algerian patients take a shovel and go out the door. And they followed him and found out he was helping some other patient actually dig a garden. Mm-hmm. And they found out that, oh, that's what they would prefer to do.
1: Yeah.
0: They also created a cafe where they had coffee and they listened to radio, because that's what Algerian men do and whatnot. And so they went and tried to find the different, they went and studied Algerian culture to try to, and then brought what they learned from about Algerian culture into the clinic and made it culturally responsive to Algerian culture. And so they just rearranged. They used to bring in Algerian folk tale tellers and whatnot, bring in Algerian singers and whatnot, and even the Algerian women and the Algerian women patients responded to that kind of thing. And so it was that, rather than just saying sociotherapy as an abstraction and essentially making French society normative for everybody,
1: yes.
0: which is what essentially colonialism does. France is much more nuanced in its colonialism. It's very cultural. They really sought to, in the end, learn, and then incorporate Algerian culture. The other thing that they did that I think is very profound and is often missed is that the staffing at the hospital, of the attendants and the nurses and nurses' assistants and those kinds of positions, were often Algerians from the community. And he raised them up. He made a very important category of them and help to train them so they could actually be licensed and whatnot. And he was very sensitive. He said what they might lack in knowledge, in medical knowledge, they make up for in empathy.
1: Yeah.
0: Because they have an understanding of the culture and they have an understanding of the people. And he made that an issue. I mean, it wasn't just some kind of platitude. He actually raised that to a level, near or commensurate with that of the skill level of other professionals.
1: Yes.
0: And so that was, and so that when he started developing these satellite clinics and annexes closer to where people live, those kinds of things, it was in order to involve people from the community in helping others who needed mental health services.
1: Yeah, and I mean, what struck out to me too is like the commitment to, because I mean, we're talking about the colonialist medicine, the colonialist global health paradigm that Fanon was trying to fight against in the 50s, and I think one of the other elements of that colonialist global health paradigm that, I mean, we still see today, but that was especially pointed in colonial situations was, you know, the way that they, and this is what Fanon talks about in his political writings, Two Wretched of the Earth and Black Skin, White Mask, about how it makes people, it de-cerebralizes them, you know, makes them literally brain dead, particularly colonized peoples, black Africans, it de-cerebralizes them in the sense that it makes them reactional only. It makes them not actional or people who act first. They can only react to things. You know, they're, and that, I think, you really see that in the medical profession where people are, you know, it's all these passive words that happens to people. They never have any say in it. They're clients of doctors, and they're diagnosed, inspected, drafted, tortured, neglected. You know, all manner of these passive words are what doctors would use to base the entirety of their practice on. And it's just fascinating to me that Phenom had this different sense of, no, we need to have, we actually are on the same level in a way with our patients, and we need to, you know, we're all in one society, and we need to be giving them mental confidence in themselves. And I don't know if you can speak more to that too, like the ways in which, especially with black identities, the ways in which he tried to give people who had been othered by colonialism, you know, a type of self-confidence again, in a way, through his clinical practices. Does that make sense? It's a roundabout way of asking the question of how did he try and restore, you know, through his clinical practices, the sense of confidence of, you know, you talk about an affirmative black identity rather mm-hmm. than this reactional one that the Europeans bestow on people.
0: Yeah, you use the term decerebralize people, and that was a term he used in his letter of resignation in 1956, mm-hmm. December 1956. He resigned. He wrote a letter to the resident minister, who was also the governor general of Algeria, saying, because he was a French civil servant, he had a, you know, he was professional, and so he sent his letter of resignation and explained why he was resigning. And he says that a system that decerebralizes the people is one that has to be replaced. He said it's a non-viable system. And so right in his letter of resignation, he was making this very radical assessment of colonialism from the point of view of its impact on the psyche of the colonized. He wrote a book. He wrote a third book, a middle book called Dying Colonialism, as well, Between Black Skin, White, and Mass in 1952 and Wretched of the Earth in 1961. He wrote Dying Colonialism that was published in 1959. The idea of affirming the identity of people, of colonized people, is one that goes back to Black Skin, White Mass. I wrote, or co-wrote another book called Frantz Fanon, Soweto, and American Black Thought. And in that book, which is more a pamphlet, and I say pamphlet on purposefully, because it was a treatise that was part of the movement. It was written to be part of the movement at the time. Mm. We wrote the first edition of it in 1978, and it was at the time of the Soweto uprising in South Africa. So the book was called Frantz Fanon, Soweto, and American Black Thought. Mm. And I'm very proud to say that the book circulated in the underground and the movement in South Africa. And Steve Biko in the Black Consciousness Movement had taken from Fanon's Black Skin, White Mask the idea of self-consciousness, one becoming conscious of oneself as an authentic and person, as against what apartheid did to people. Biko took from Fanon the idea of self-consciousness as a revolutionary force, that becoming conscious of oneself mobilizes individuals into organized groups and whatnot. It's what happened with us in the 60s as well. We called ourselves Black Consciousness too. That's when Black became a thing as against being something negative. So consciousness of self, going all the way back to Fanon's graduate student days when he writes Black Skin, White Mass. It's incredible to think that the work was written by as a graduate student.
1: Yeah, well.
0: But, and he that goes all the way through his work. That is that how the individual becomes conscious of him or herself as not only authentic, but as, dare I say, a revolutionary subject, someone who can take charge of their own lives and change their life and their environment and community around them.
1: Which goes back to what I was saying, too, in the sense of the medical profession at the time that he saw was all about taking the agency away from people, and all that you could do, or all that happened to you if you were a patient, which I think speaks to his frustration and why he quit, probably, was all that the medical profession would do to people is it would, they could never be subjects themselves. They were always objects of doctor's sentences. They would say, oh, you have this disease. That's your identity that I've given to you now.
0: Right.
1: You have no agency in crafting your own identity, which I think, you know, those ideas of, you mentioned the word authenticity too, is a very inauthentic way to live your life when doctors are telling you, especially when it's French white doctors telling, you know, colonized peoples around the world that, no, this is your condition. This is how you are. Mm-hmm. It's a very impersonal relationship. We were getting into the sense of talking about a collective consciousness too. And the experiences of forming the cafes, and I was curious about if we could talk more about the idea of national consciousness that Fanon thought was really important for people to develop. He says, Fanon writes that, quote, national consciousness, instead of being the all-embracing crystallization of the innermost hopes of the whole people, instead of being the immediate and most obvious result of the mobilization of the people, will be in any case only an empty shell, a crude and fragile travesty of what it might have been. The faults that we find in it are quite sufficient explanation of the facility with which, when dealing with young and independent nations, the nation is passed over for the race and the tribe is preferred to the state. And he later writes that to address these shortcomings of post-colonial states, political education is required to, quote, make the totality of the national reality to each citizen, to make the history of the nation part of the personal experience of each of its citizens. And so my question was a mouthful. Yeah. My question was, how did raising national consciousness, in Fanon's view, contribute to global health? Is it more of that affirming identity, that a positive identity, even if it's, you know, because as a leftist, one thinks, even reading Fanon's writings, you have to be very aware of the pitfalls of a simple liberal nationalist movement, that it can only go so far, which is clearly what he's saying. But he also seems to think that we need to take this, that developing a nationalist consciousness at all is a great first step towards something better.
0: Yeah. It's a very good question, Nick. A lot of people don't really catch that dialectic. He says that if national consciousness doesn't become social consciousness, it leads up into a dead end. Later on, I think near the conclusion, the end of Wretched of the Earth, he talks about national consciousness, which is not narrow nationalism, is the only thing that can give us an international perspective. So he was critical of nationalism or national consciousness that just goes as far as nationalism, but doesn't turn toward social consciousness. And he also calls it a humanism, that he was calling for a new humanism. But when you read it closely, he's saying that you, however, cannot skip over the stage of national consciousness. But if you just get that far and go no further to social consciousness, then you end up in a dead end. And there are people who want to skip over the national consciousness stage and go straight to social consciousness, or you get people who who stop, as many of them did in Africa, stop at the stage of national consciousness. And it's in the chapter in Wretched of the Earth on the pitfalls of national consciousness. And there he just really dissects the post-independence reality of the national leader, the national party, the national bourgeoisie, and whatnot, and how they get stuck. He's one of the first people to use the term neocolonialism for these states. That's why it's very interesting when you look at the reception to Fanon or the continuation of Fanon. I mean, there's a gigantic Fanon industry. A lot of people writing on Fanon all over the world. But it's interesting that pretty much at the time that Wretched of the Earth came out, both in Africa and the Caribbean, Fanon was persona non grata in a number of newly independent African states because of the critique that he left at his death, both in the Caribbean and in Africa. And thus, the biggest reception to Fanon, the biggest audience for Fanon, was here in the United States in the Black Power movement.
1: I mean, it's interesting to me because it almost seems like, to take a Fanonian analysis of like a modern African state like, say, Kenya, who I think Jomo Kenyatta, to my mind, has always served as one of the chief examples of this type of purely nationalist figure who went, you know, no further into developing a more holistic social consciousness. But like, you can take a modern African state like Kenya and, you know, now they have that conservative party in power under what's the name, Uhuru Kenyatta, and it seems like you would almost the correct way to analyze that situation is to say is what Fanon would say is maybe they never actually achieved a whole national, like they didn't actually have the full national consciousness step. It didn't pervade. He writes that it needs to pervade like the mindset of each individual. Right. And so it's weird. It seems weird to me today, you know, if you go out and tell somebody on like a leftist on the street, like, yeah, the problem with a lot of post-colonial states is they didn't go far enough in their nationalist phase. Mm. It seems like a weird thing to tell people, but it's almost what Fanon is saying or would say about.
0: No, I think you're right. I mean, every nation is different, but it's easy to say that, well, they didn't get to the stage of social consciousness, but in many cases, they never got fully through into the national state. But the thing, coming back to his psychiatry, in a certain sense, an embryo, he often refers, particularly in Dying Colonialism, and also in Wretched of the Earth, he would use this expression, the reality of the nation, the new reality of the nation, And he's looking at the germination of a new national reality right within the breakup of the old colonial one. Mm-hmm. And there's all, it manifests itself in all kinds of ways. And I think in his own way, first in Algiers and later on, he goes to Tunis. He had to get out of Dodge. He had to get out of Algiers. Literally, they were coming for him. And so he goes and he moves his practice to Tunis, Tunisia, which had just gotten its independence. And he attempts to create a microcosm of that new reality of the nation within the clinic. In a certain sense, what is the lived experience of people? What does the lived experience of people look like when it is free of colonialism? Can the clinic be an institution or an instrument of decolonization or a decolonized space and whatnot?
1: Yeah,
0: and I think in a certain sense that was what he was doing in microcosm. Now he had larger projects in terms of actual national development, particularly economic development, which is frankly no one writes about in looking at Wretched of the Earth or some of his other work. But his brother Joby, his older brother, who wrote a nice memoir about him, was an agronomist on the island of Martinique where they're from. So he had all kinds of ideas about economic development. The faction within the FLN that Fanon was associated with, which is the more radical faction, led by a man by the name of Abeni Ramdani, who was a Kabyle, not a Arab. And he and Fanon and others are much more taken with what happens in terms of economic development after independence. And so there's a whole dimension of Fanon's writing, particularly in Wretched of the Earth, that looks at economic development in post-independence Africa that really hasn't been addressed much or engaged with much that I think would be helpful too. But and so in order to go to that, to make that move from national consciousness to social consciousness, what were the material foundations for that? And again, this work that he and others were doing around economic development in Algeria and other places, would be the foundations for going to that social consciousness. Sure. And so, again, it's odd, maybe not so odd, given who kind of writes on Fanon, that is rarely ever developed or analyzed in his work.
1: Yeah, and it just seems, again, it's going to make me say a sentence that seems weird to say as a leftist, but it seems like Fanon really emphasized in his writings too. Now it's really important actually to have a strongly developed middle class, in that can carry out this type of nationalist liberation movement. Provide no matter how liberal it might be at first, to at least create some of the economic and material foundations for this psychological transformation to happen, for a collective consciousness to build.
0: Well, it's you know, he was scathing in his critique of the national middle class.
1: Yes,
0: but,
1: yes.
0: You know, to be sure. I mean, he used pretty strong language, but I mean, he really thought that the basis of development would be the peasantry in the rural areas.
1: Yeah.
0: I mean, you're in Africa. I mean, what else is it going to be? You get into some interesting areas in looking at what Fanon actually said versus what people perceived him to say. I mean, many in the United States and the Black Power movement, particularly the Panthers, the Black Panther Party, I mean, it's almost as if they read Wretched of the Earth and they hadn't gotten beyond the first chapter on violence. And so there was I guess it wasn't much of a debate back then. It has since become a debate about the Panthers taking from Fanon the notion of the lumpen proletariat's role in the revolution, because that's one of the things they're said to have taken. And so there's a lot of reassessment of that going on. The idea of social, economic, and political development that he deals with in Pitfalls of National Consciousness, Chapter 3 of Wretched of the Earth, is where a lot of countries in Africa still are to this day. I mean, they really really haven't gotten beyond that moment.
1: Yeah.
0: Unfortunately.
1: Yeah. To kind of close things out, can I ask, I mean, you've been studying Fanon clearly for decades at this point. Do you have a certain, is there something about Fanon's story and his writings that resonate with you very personally, you know, that have led you to study him for so long? Are there any, personal stories that you really remember, distinctly his writing just impacted you or hit you right at the right time in the right place, and that's why you've kept studying for so long, or...?
0: What I appreciated about Fanon early on, I mean, I've read Fanon almost every year since I was a senior in high school, and that was 1968. So I've lived with Fanon, but I think, and I've kind of, you know, every now and then I go back to kind of your question, you know, what was it about Fanon? And I think it was, as a young black intellectual, I saw the power of ideas, the power of theory, because it's often overlooked, because there's kind of a hyper, whatever, about practice. And as my mentor says, not by practice alone. You just can't have a revolution just with practice. There has to also be a theoretical framework. There has to be there has to be theoretical preparation for revolution. Otherwise, again, you end up a blind alley, dead end. And so I saw in Fanon someone who saw the power of ideas, or what Marx in the preface to the first edition of Capital called the power of abstraction, which is, I always love that. He says that the scientists, that physical scientists have microscopes and telescopes and all kinds of instruments, but social scientists, the instruments we have are ideas, the power of abstraction. Mm-hmm. And so you see that in someone like Fanon, and this new Fanon that we're now discovering, now that the clinical papers, yeah, that 500, there's a new 500 page book that just came out of formerly unpublished clinical papers of his and other writings, including political speeches, two plays, by the way, that he wrote, letters. We're discovering a new Fanon. A whole new generation of folks will see a new Fanon that, you know, we never saw. And so it's generating a tremendous amount of scholarship around the world. I mean, all over the place. I mean, we tried to get a scholar from the West Bank to write for our book. Unfortunately, he couldn't, because he had some family issues at the time, personal issues. But we're still in touch with him. We mention him. There is a Frantz Fanon University in Somaliland, in the northern border of Somalia. Hussein Bulhan is the founder of it. He's one of the few people who's written a book on Fanon psychotherapy. In the book, we have a piece on a Somali community in Toronto, Canada. We have a psychiatric nurse in Australia. We have Roberto Beneducci, who started a Fanon Center in Turin, Italy, to help immigrants coming from North Africa and the Middle East using Fanonian therapy. We have Dr. Lewis King, who started one of the first Fanon centers in the world in Los Angeles back in the early 1970s. I actually spoke there myself. It no longer exists, but he was the executive director of that. We have a guy who, two authors, principal author, is the director of the NYU Bellevue Torture Survivors Center, and dealing with torture survivors of torture. He wrote a piece on it. So we have people from a lot of different communities and others, including here in Champaign, Urbana, Imani Bazell, who had a radio station here in Champaign called Access Live, who did all kinds of public service work around mental health issues in the community here in Champaign, Urbana, and used a Fanonian framework. I was often on that. And Helen Neville, my co-editor, and I were often on that radio program talking about mental health issues, particularly around at the time of police shootings of young black men, both in this community and other communities, and how black communities were dealing with the trauma of police violence and brutality. So we try to get a good cross-section of people who are doing work using a Fanonian framework to do that work. That's what we want. And it's a book like this has never been done before. I mean, everybody kind of does a kind of discursive, including myself, in the past, a kind of discursive reading of Fanon. You know, everything is discursive now. But the people who, you know, we asked the question, who was actually using Fanone in their practice. And what are the issues? You have a young white psychiatrist, clinical worker, who works in a rape community, rape crisis center. Powerful piece that she did in terms of situating herself as a white clinician dealing with a black woman, actually a LGBT woman, who had to deal with the trauma of rape and whatnot, and how she used Fanone's work. Mm-hmm. And so it has a lot of interesting case studies that I hope people will get a chance to read.
1: Well, Lou Turner, thank you so much. The book again is Explorations in Mental Health, Frantz Fanone's Psychotherapeutic Approaches to Clinical Work Practicing Internationally with Marginalized Communities, as edited by yourself, Lou Turner, and Helen Neville. So thank you so much for being on Radical History Reviews.
0: Thank you, yeah. Nick, for having me.
1: Always a pleasure to get to speak with my friend, Dr. Lou Turner. Again, his book is Frantz Fanone's Psychotherapeutic Approaches to Clinical Work Practicing Internationally with Marginalized Communities, which he co-authored with Dr. Helen Neville.
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0: shoes at the door like you did. 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
1: I'm falling apart, don't know it.

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Enjoy this super secret bonus track. 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
1: Hey, it's me.
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1: Hey, what you doing?
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1: I'm on the way.
0: That's what I like to hear. Miss you.

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0: Oh yeah. Ladies and gentlemen, I hope you're still listening. This is Hidden Gems 107.9, Chi-Town, College FM. Next up is a song called I Got You. Ladies, grab your man. And fellas, hold your ladies close. Yeah, it's about that time.
1: Rock me, baby.

the ship of the SpongeBob Broadway, back in the boys till the beacon goes bright. Innovative alligators, frolicking fish bowls, black and white alley cat, intermittent

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Yeah. What's up, y'all? It's your boy DJ BJ Clark, and you're listening to the After Work Drive Show right here on 104.5 WRFU. I want to give a big shout out to all my peoples there at Papa John's on Florida Avenue in Urbana. I need

Yeah. Y'all want to know why the After Work Drive show is the number one show to tune into? Because y'all made it number one. And y'all made me the number one DJ. Your boy, DJ.

Man, that's how we break it down right here on 104.5. I want to give a big shout out to my peoples there at Papa John's on Florida Avenue in Urbana. What's up, Todd? What's up, Mike? What's up, Perry? What's up, Vanessa? What's up, Raven? What's up, Alex? What's up, Aaron? Hey, they told me not to stop the music, so let's keep it rolling like one, two, three. Let's go.

And I'm feeling it, man. They tell me not to stop the music. So I'ma be me, your boy. B to the J to the C to the L to the ARK. You're rocking with the Afterwork Drive Show on 104.5. Let's go.

Man, it's been a great, great, great day hanging out with y'all here in the studio. I appreciate everybody that tuned in live to 104.5 WRFU and everybody that tuned in on WRFU.net. 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DJBJClark.com. First and foremost, I want to give a big shout out to Hannah Smith and the whole Papa John's crew over there at Florida Avenue in Urbana. I want to thank everybody over there for tuning in. Alex, Perry, Raven, Vanessa, Jessica, Aaron, Tay Montana 501, Mike, Todd, Mitch, Adam, the list goes on, and I'm not trying to forget nobody. Raven, what's up? Ruby, I want to thank you guys for tuning in to the After Work Drive show. Man, let me finish though. Jessica, DJ Catwalk, man, let's keep it rolling. Chris, Curtis, you know, all those wonderful people there, Papa John's, man, as well as everybody right here in Champaign, Urbana, man. The love is real, man, and I appreciate you guys so much for tuning in. Y'all know the message. Be positive and stay positive. Right, Alex? Man, I feel like I'm forgetting some folks. I say Jessica, Vanessa, you know, Jim, Ant Records, everybody up there in Seattle, Washington, everybody that tuned in Australia, Africa, Jamaica. Man, I appreciate everybody, man. Everybody in Florida, Oklahoma, thank you guys. But anyways, CCIL, Clark Cross Internet Library, check them out on Amazon.com. And always visit the IMC, the Independent Media Center, downtown Urbana, 202 South Broadway, Urbana, Illinois. Come check us out. That's right here. That's where 104.5 is at, y'all. So come see us. Anyways, man, don't forget, George with Wannabe Cafes coming up next here on 104.5 WRFU. I want to also thank, man, I'm trying to get all my underwriters in there. I said CCIL, Clark Cross Internet Library, the IMC, the Independent Media Center, Ant Records all the way up there in Seattle, Washington. I want to thank you guys. Papa John's. And first and foremost, man, I want to just be thankful for another grateful, wonderful day. And y'all stay blessed. Right, Raven? You always got to be thankful for everything that you got in life. Take a moment here, man. Embrace the moment is what I'm doing right now. I'm embracing this. I'm going on 7 years strong on the After Work Drive show. Who's coming with me, right? Big shout out to those people up there in Chicago. Raymond, what's up, man? Dr. Raymond, man, check him out on Friday, the show. But y'all know, the After Work Drive show. Check me out on YouTube, DJ BJ Clark on YouTube. I got those positive daily talks, the talks that you need, man, to uplift your spirits. All right, it's your boy DJ BJ Clark, and I'm signing off like this. I'll see you in the future. Okay. I'm gonna go ahead and drop this next track on y'all though, man. Let's go.

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Back to the ship of the SpongeBob Broadway. 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

0: He is the host of Wait, Wait, Don't Tell Me on NPR. I would very much like to welcome to the Bitter Jester grand finale my co-host for the rest of the night, Peter Sagal.
1: Hey, everybody. How are you, Highland Park? Good to see you.
0: So, Peter, I have a question for you.
1: Yes, Nick.
0: Because you are taking time out of your personal schedule
1: I'm here today. I'm a busy international superstar.
0: You are. Why? Why are you here?
1: Why am I here? I'll tell you why I'm here. I am a great believer in the arts. A day like this, you come here, you hear a band, you see a play, you read a book that can alleviate all the stress that comes from the real world. And the way to make the world a better place is to encourage young artists. And I would much rather be here introducing these 18, 17, 21-year-olds who might be up on the stage for the first or second time than be at some big shot thing introducing some man or woman who's already made it. It's so important to give these people the encouragement that Nick and his crew has done just by creating this thing. I mean, I got to tell you, so Nick asked me to do this. And I'm like, okay, I could do this, but I have other things I want to do. I have a family who might be showing up any minute who demand my time, and I like to spend time with them. So if I'm going to give time to this, I want to find out what it is. So I came up for one of the preliminary rounds, and I listened to some of the musicians who were fabulous, including Ray. And then I went back, and I sat in with the judges. And you have no idea how committed these judges are, not just to choosing a winner. That's easy.
0: Easy-ish.
1: But to give each of these young musicians, no matter what their style, no matter what they're bringing, feedback on their performance, on their music, on their composition, on their stage presence, on their skills, that not only is really useful, but respects them as artists. And I got to tell you, the most important thing you can do for a young artist is give them respect. You don't have to blow smoke up their butts. You don't have to tell them they're wonderful. You don't have to pin their art to the refrigerator. You have to treat them with respect as artists, even if you think they have a long way to go. And that's what this organization does. It gives these artists a chance to be respected as artists. And that, more than anything else,
2: I should be happy
1: into a career.
2: I

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1: Yeah, they call me radioactive. 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Every day I live, I feel decay. 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Maybe this McCollin. Ready rap's changing the game. No stalling. MC Thorium reaching glory from the uranium mines and up the course sun. Yeah, as glowing green like clocks. I'm unstable, I'm spent, I need to detox. All day, every day, I slay, yeah. Every day, decay, yeah. All day, gamma rays my way. Every day, I say no way, yeah. All day, every day, I slay, yeah. Every day, decay, yeah. All day, gamma rays our way. Every day, we decay. Thorium, radium, radon, polonium, lead, bismuth, thallium, pandemonium, radiation, deadly cancer. Only the alphas stand a chance. Two protons, neutrons, helium, nucleus shooting out like a star. Quantum sky kiss, starting a chain reaction. Be spooked, contain the energy or get nuked. Absorb it, power our cities cleanly instead of destroying all completely. Neutron emission, spontaneous fission. How about fusion is our next mission? This decay chain got me in pain. Thorium, more like borium. My attention span is fading away like exponential decay, so I'm gone.
2: Science, bitch.

Hey, what up? It's Jaya. You are rocking with me and the best DJ for independent artists, DJ BJ Clark. You are now listening to my latest single, Voicemail. Rock with us.

had a second, a moment. I know you probably busy and dealing with some commotion. I've been thinking about some things. I feel like hindering my growing. I know you got some time. I really just need consulting. I've been running through these pastures, ducking churches and pastors, laying on these pallets, tweaking records in the lab, bro. Feeling mad stuck. I even had the thought of packing up, but I've been working in the dark. I know the deck is stacked, but so what? Don't

0: Oh yeah. Ladies and gentlemen, I hope you're still listening. This is Hidden Gems 107.9, Chi-Town, College FM. Next up is a song called I Got You. Ladies, grab your man. And fellas, hold your ladies close. Yeah, it's about that time.
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0: yeah. Ladies and gentlemen, I hope you're still listening. This is Hidden Gems 107.9, Chi-Town, College FM. Next up is a song called I Got You. Ladies, grab your man. And fellas, hold your ladies close. Yeah, it's about that time.
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Hey, what up? It's Jaya. You are rocking with me and the best DJ for independent artists, DJ BJ Clark. You are now listening to my latest single, Voicemail. Rock with us.

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Feeling mad stuck. 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

A noisy colony of blue-colored swallows swirling to life as you approach the little bridge under which they've chosen to live. At first glance, they might be mistaken for barn swallows, but their squared tail and white dot on the forehead reveals that there's something else. In the distant past, their range was largely restricted to the west. That's where they could find rocky overhangs and stream-side cliff faces suitable for their gourd-shaped mud nests. This is the cliff swallow. Though their range has expanded over the decades, the cliff swallow is still relatively rare in Illinois. I found that the best place to find a colony of these lovely acrobats is to drive around seldom-used country roads looking for small bridges that run over field drainage channels. These seem to be magnets for cliff swallow colonies. When you find one, you can try listening for the harsh jumble of creaks and groans they sometimes give, but you're more likely to hear them give their soft chirr calls, usually as a group. Here's the cliff swallow again.

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1: We told the kids, we don't want to scare you, but we think you should start preparing to grab some things. Within a few minutes, the power went out, and it was go now.
0: Three major fires to continue to burn around Spokane, Washington, where hundreds of homes have been destroyed and more than 60,000 residents have been evacuated. Climate change is fueling worsening fire conditions in North America and Europe. We'll speak to a fire scientist who spent 42 years at a Forest Service lab in Washington State, now slated to close. Then Meta becomes just the latest company to admit its artificial intelligence agent went rogue and hacked another company's systems. More and more politicians and experts are warning of the risks.
2: The human race could lose control over this technology with catastrophic consequences. The richest, most powerful people in the world are now building a runaway train with no brakes.
0: No, AI isn't inevitable. We should stop it while we can. We'll speak to AI risk expert, Professor David Krueger. Finally, to Pakistan-administered Kashmir, where the government's cracking down on protests and demands for political reform. We'll get the latest. All that and more coming up. Welcome to Democracy Now!, democracynow.org, The War and Peace Report. I'm Amy Goodman. In a major blow to the Democratic establishment, Dr. Abdul El-Sayed has won the Democratic Senate primary in Michigan despite being vastly outspent by his opponent, Congresswoman Haley Stevens. Abdul El-Sayed campaigned on a platform calling for Medicare for all, ending military aid to Israel, and getting money out of politics. He spoke in Detroit Wednesday morning after the Associated Press and CNN called the race. He challenged his Republican opponent, Mike Rogers, to a series of five debates.
3: Mike Rogers is a guy who has never shied away from a corporation he could do a favor for. Mike Rogers is a guy who, believe it or not, went back to Florida so he could lick every single boot Donald Trump owns to beg for his endorsement. I'm so sorry, if you want a senator who's going to lick some boots, fine, go vote for Mike Rogers. But if you want a senator who's going to stand up to Donald Trump, then you've got your option right here.
0: During a speech on Wednesday, President Trump attacked Dr. El-Sayed, saying, quote, when I watch Abdul, he's full of beep, using the four-letter word. In other Michigan news, Democratic Socialist State Representative Donovan McKinney has defeated two-term Congressman Shri Thanadar in their House primary. Acting Attorney General Todd Blanche privately assured anti-abortion activists the Trump administration is working to, quote, make Dobbs permanent, unquote, nationwide. He made the pledge on a call hosted by the White House Faith Office with the religious group Intercessors for America, which posted a recording of the call online. Blanche acknowledged the Trump administration's push to restrict abortion is moving slower than supporters want, but promised it was committed to enforcing the Dobbs decision to make abortion illegal in every state. On the call, Blanche also pledged to crack down on abortion pills.
4: That we're working, you know, hand in hand with HHS and the FDA and the White House and President Trump's team to get permanent solutions so that the Dobbs decision becomes permanent in every single state.
0: In response, Democratic Senator Tina Smith of Minnesota said, quote, Todd Blanche made clear in these secret calls with anti-choice activists that he wants to resurrect the Comstock Act, an antiquated anti-vice law from before women had the right to vote, to ban sending medication abortion in the mail. Republicans will likely do what they always do and confirm Blanche as attorney general despite all this. And once again, women across America will pay the price, she said. The Senate has voted 51 to 44 to confirm Dr. Erica Schwartz to lead the Centers for Disease Control and Prevention. The agency's been without a permanent director for more than a year after President Trump fired Susan Manares after she clashed with Health and Human Services Secretary Robert F. Kennedy Jr. over vaccine policy. Dr. Erica Schwartz takes the helm at the CDC as the nation faces its largest measles outbreak in 25 years, as well as a growing outbreak of cyclosporiasis. During her confirmation hearing, Schwartz repeatedly affirmed the safety and efficacy of childhood vaccines, but many Democrats question whether she would stand up to Kennedy's anti-vaccine agenda. The state of New Mexico has sued the Department of Justice and the acting attorney general, Todd Blanche, for, quote, stonewalling, unquote, the state's investigation into sex crimes committed at Jeffrey Epstein's former estate, 30 miles south of Santa Fe, known as Zorro Ranch. New Mexico Attorney General Raul Torres has been demanding the DOJ share information about what happened at the 10,000-acre ranch where several Epstein survivors say they were trafficked and sexually abused. The ranch is mentioned thousands of times in the Epstein files. One email in the files alleges that Epstein ordered two girls to be buried in the hills on the property. In other Epstein news, Democrats on the Senate Finance Committee have released a report alleging that more than a dozen bankers at J.P. Morgan Chase, Bank of America, and Deutsche Bank failed to report hundreds of millions of dollars in suspicious transactions tied to Jeffrey Epstein. Democrats say the failures helped enable Epstein to finance his sex trafficking operation. A federal lawsuit accuses the Trump administration of deliberately targeting children who arrived in the U.S. without a parent or guardian. The suit alleges officials are pushing to rapidly deport the children back to the countries they fled. It also alleges sweeping policy changes and immigration courts have accelerated the effort. The lawsuit was filed on behalf of the Jewish Family and Community Services of Pittsburgh and six of its immigrant clients. The lawsuit reads, quote, "This case is about the most vulnerable in our immigration system, abused, abandoned, neglected, and trafficked children. One would assume it would be a priority of our immigration system to protect at least these children. However, protecting vulnerable and trafficked children conflicts with an agenda of deport at all costs," they said. In the North African Spanish enclave of Ceuta, local authorities are looking to transfer hundreds of unaccompanied minors to the mainland. According to the local government, these unaccompanied minors who entered the enclave before or during the influx of 72,000 migrants in 1 week cannot be deported. This is Ana Maria Sanchez Garcia, who works with the NGO Humanitarians Without Borders.
5: There's pregnant women, underage girls alone in the streets. We are trying to provide care for them and listen to them and to try to see what solutions we may provide.
0: We still have lots of. The New York Times is reporting the CIA has secretly established a new Cuba task force in the latest move by the Trump administration to target Cuba. According to the Times, the CIA is adding case officers who recruit and manage spies, as well as officers who conduct cyber operations and specialize in covert influence operations. This comes as U.S. spy agencies are increasingly focused on Cuba. The U.S. has made many attempts to overthrow the Cuban government over the past 65 years. In 1960, the CIA formed a Cuba task force that oversaw the failed Bay of Pigs invasion on April 17, 1961. Iran's foreign ministry spokesperson, Ismail Barghi, said Wednesday Tehran and Oman have agreed on coordinates for a shipping corridor through the Strait of Hormuz. A joint announcement is being finalized. He cautioned that a deal with Oman alone cannot guarantee safe passage through the waterway. Meanwhile, Reuters reports Iran has told Gulf governments that a renewed U.S. strike on Iranian soil would prompt retaliatory attacks on energy facilities across the region. This comes as the New York Times Times reports federal and state officials are scrambling to respond to a sweeping cyber attack campaign against U.S. water systems. Investigators say Iran could be responsible. At least a dozen states have now reported suspected attacks to the FBI. Among them, Minnesota and Michigan, where in some cases the response to the hacks impaired water operations. In Israel, prosecutors indicted settler Inon Levy on Thursday over the killing of the Palestinian activist Ada Hatalin in the occupied West Bank a year ago. Levy is charged with reckless manslaughter, armed trespassing, and

0: did a dissection, a kind of forensic architecture analysis of the killing, go to democracynow.org. In Lebanon, the Israeli military says it's conducted targeted strikes in the south of the country against Hezbollah, issuing a new evacuation order. It comes a day after the latest round of U.S.-facilitated talks between Israel and Lebanon taking place in Rome. The Lebanese health ministry said the Israeli strike on the southern town of Tibnin killed one person and wounded 12 others. This is the UN deputy spokesperson, Farhan Haq.
1: This new order comes as displaced families have been cautiously making their way back to their homes in southern Lebanon in recent weeks, underscoring how fragile the situation remains and the uncertainty that people continue to face.
0: In Russia, a car bombing has left the head of a drone manufacturer critically injured. Ukraine is believed to be behind the assassination attempt as it continues to strike deep inside Russian territory. This comes as a Ukrainian intelligence official claims a North Korean missile unit has been deploying to Western Russia, possibly equipped with 120 ballistic missiles and six launchers for strikes against Ukraine. An historic heat wave continues to roil Europe. Austria has broken its national heat record for the second time in 2 days. One town near the Slovak border reached about 106 degrees Fahrenheit, topping the record Vienna set just a day earlier, according to the National Weather Service. In neighboring Hungary, businesses and households are curbing electricity use amidst a severe drought. Falling water levels on the Danube have forced Hungary to largely shut down its only nuclear plant, which depends on the river for cooling. New forecasting suggests the rapidly developing El Niño weather system could drive roughly 50 million people into acute hunger by the end of next year. Meteorologists say this year's El Niño is developing into the strongest in at least 70 years. El Niño is the recurring Pacific weather pattern which alters rainfall across the globe. In Guatemala, the Fuego volcano is expelling fresh ash and mud. Authorities have already evacuated some 1,700 people from surrounding communities. Officials say the coming 3 days will be decisive as expected rain could set off additional mud flows down the volcano's slopes. Bangladesh's former Prime Minister Sheikh Hasina has announced plans to return from exile despite facing a death sentence for ordering a deadly crackdown on the youth-led protest movement that ousted her 2 years ago. Hasina has been living in exile in India. Student leaders in Bangladesh condemned her possible return.
2: The way we speak about repatriation and the way Sheikh Hasina gets the audacity to say that she will return, where does this courage come from? This loophole is created by the state because the state has failed to bring her to true justice. Such a culture of impunity and repeated examples from the past are the reason these mass killers gather the courage to talk big.
0: And those are some of the headlines. This is Democracy Now!, democracynow.org, The War and Peace Report. I'm Amy Goodman.
3: And I'm Nermeen Sheikh. Welcome to our listeners and viewers across the country and around the world. We begin today with the wildfire sweeping across the Pacific Northwest, which is facing its worst fire season in more than 30 years due to climate change. In Washington state, firefighting crews continue to battle fires that have destroyed more than 700 homes and structures in the Spokane area. Nearly 65,000 people have been evacuated from Spokane County. Authorities have arrested one man on suspicion of arson in connection to one of the three blazes that have devastated the area. This is resident Kami Felig, who evacuated with her husband and children before wind-driven flames engulfed her family home.
4: Well, you know, we didn't expect it to jump the river, but we knew the winds were high, and about 30 minutes before it jumped the river, my husband and I were seeing how bad it was, and we told the kids, we don't want to scare you, but we think you should start preparing to grab some things. And I grabbed my wedding album, I grabbed the kids' baby books, I grabbed pet supplies and that evacuation thing that had the photos electronically on, you know, memory sticks and all that stuff. Put that in the car.

0: And within a few minutes, the power went out, and it was go now, go now.
1: The National Interagency Fire Center reports there are at least 99 uncontained large fires currently burning across the country. 50 of them are in the Washington, Oregon area. Meanwhile, the U.S. Forest Service says it plans to close 57 of 77 research facilities nationwide. Our next guest spent 42 years working at the Wenatchee Forestry Sciences Laboratory in Washington State, one of two facilities in Washington marked for closure. Paul Hesburgh is Senior Research Ecologist Emeritus at the U.S. Forest Service. He's also a professor of fire and landscape ecology at the University of Washington. Today, he's joining us from North Carolina. Professor Hesburgh, thanks so much for being with us. If you can start off by talking about just the scope of the fires, more than 60,000 people evacuated, hundreds of homes burned to the ground. Explain what's happening here as these research facilities, as these fire labs are closed in Washington, where you worked, and across the country.
2: Thanks for having me on the program, Amy. What's going on has developed over many decades, and we're seeing the fruit of a lack of action to curb essentially a mounting situation. And across the West, the mountain snowpack was 30 to 50% of what it normally is. And if you think about it, forests grow in the interior where the snowpack is. And so if snow is in short supply, forests are in short supply. They dry early. They're available to burn early. When you couple that with the fact that hot, dry, windy weather is increasing under climate change, forests are denser now. There's a constellation of things that are coming together to sort of set the dining room table for more frequent and more severe fires. And when you think about it, people are moving into those environments right now. And the homes, the communities, they're just not simply prepared for fire. And the short answer is, throughout the West and the East, these are fire environments, and we haven't lived and prepared as though they are.
3: And could you explain, Professor Hesburgh, you've talked in your research on forests and fires about the fact that today's forests look nothing like what they looked like 100 years ago. You said a little bit about that now, but if you could elaborate, why is that the case and what are the impacts on the likelihood of wildfires being more intense and far-reaching?
2: That's a great question, Amin. Thanks for asking that. So go back in the Wayback Machine 200 years ago, and what you would have seen, especially in the Spokane area, is there would be a large number of indigenous people, tribes, family groups that were basically cultivating the landscape with fire. In the Spokane area, the Spokane tribe, the Colvilles, the Coeur d'Alene, the Columbia Plateau tribes, and the Kalispell tribes were all interacting, intermarrying, culturally burning the landscape for food and material resources. After the gold rush in the West, you see that indigenous people are marshaled onto reservations. 80 to 90% of those tribal groups were killed by introduced European diseases. Population numbers were down, and fire started to be excluded from those woods. Our indigenous people learned that in order to live safely and securely and providently on the landscape, they needed to burn it regularly. So in the case of the Spokane area, open pine forests became dense layered pine forests. Instead of having grassy fuels on the ground, there's a lot of dead wood on the ground. Bark beetles are killing trees. Those trees are falling over. They're now becoming fuel. So when you get ignitions, either arson ignitions or lightning ignitions, the table is set for fires that can spread fast and burn severely. The Spokane area is no different. People are tucking into those woods in various kinds of developments, and the developments aren't ready for fire, and fire is coming to them.
3: So if you could elaborate also, Professor Hesburgh, on the fact that you've said about 85% of wildfires are caused by human carelessness. I mean, in this case, one man has been charged with intentionally igniting the largest of the three wildfires. If you could talk about that and whether there's been any change historically in the occurrence of this.
2: Another great question. Human-caused fires are actually on the rise in the United States, and they're changing the ecology of fire across the country. Arson ignitions are on the rise in some years, but they're not the big story. The big story is cigarette butts out the window. They're unattended campfires. They're people pulling over by the side of the road with very hot catalytic converters. And catalytic converters have they're so hot that when they pull over and sit over dry grass, that grass will begin to burn. And if there's a puff of wind, it'll spread beyond the road. So many fires start against roads and trails. And very often they're just through human carelessness or accidentally, unwittingly starting fires.
1: But Paul, they wouldn't have the same effect if it weren't for climate change, right? The heating of the planet. And that's where we're going to end this discussion, with everything from the fires across Washington and Oregon to what we're seeing throughout Europe right now, some of the hottest days they have ever experienced, and the massive fires there as well. If you can talk about what has happened with this intensification of the heat.
2: So the short answer is that there's increasing incidence of hot, dry, windy days. And so the climate is warming. It's getting moodier. We get deeper droughts, which we're in right now in the West. And we have pluvials, the opposite of droughts. So we're getting hot and dry and windy weather. We're putting out 95%, 97% of all fires that burn under moderate fire weather. And so the landscape is burning under the worst 2 or 3% of weather conditions. And that's why we're seeing most of the fires are big and hot. So this constellation of accidental ignitions, dense forests, the wrong kinds of fuels on the ground, rapidly changing climate and people tucking into the woods is set the table for really difficult circumstances going forward. And we need to start acting like we live in a fire climate and have our homes and our residences ready to go for the coming fires.
1: Paul Hesburgh, Senior Research Ecologist Emeritus at the U.S. Forest Service, also Professor of Fire and Landscape Ecology at the University of Washington. This is Democracy Now!, democracynow.org. Coming up, AI risk expert David Krueger. Stay with us.

0: Zeeshan B., a change is going to come. This is Democracy Now!, democracynow.org, the War and Peace Report. I'm Amy Goodman with Nermeen Sheikh.
1: Facebook and Instagram owner Meta admitted Wednesday that one of its AI models hacked another company during security testing after it was accidentally allowed access to the internet by independent testing company Irregular. This comes on the heels of similar admissions by rival companies OpenAI and Anthropic. Jeffrey Hinton, the Nobel Prize-winning computer scientist known as the godfather of AI, warned Wednesday at the AI4 conference in Las Vegas, quote, "I don't believe we're going to be able to keep control of them in the simple way of just outthinking them so they can't escape," he said, and said he is very worried we could lose control. Earlier this year, Senator Bernie Sanders of Vermont brought together leading AI scientists from the U.S. and China to discuss the risks posed by AI for an event titled "The Existential Threat of AI and the Need for International Cooperation." This is Senator Sanders.
2: We are already starting to see AI's impact. There are estimates from very credible sources that tens of millions of jobs could be lost here in the United States in the next 10 years, whole professions wiped out, and young people finding it harder and harder to land entry-level jobs. Psychologists worry about the mental health challenges facing our young people and about the increased isolation they experience when they become more and more dependent on AI chatbots for their emotional support. Civil libertarians tell us that AI will be able to analyze every email, every text, every phone call, every website visit, every purchase that we make, and that our privacy rights may well be eviscerated. Political scientists worry that AI could threaten the integrity of our elections and political institutions, where voters will find it increasingly difficult to tell the difference between truth and lies. And yet, as enormously significant as all of these profound changes might seem, there is another AI development that could have an even more frightening impact. If AI becomes smarter than human beings, as many scientists believe will happen, the human race could lose control over this technology with catastrophic consequences. In other words, the richest, most powerful people in the world are now building a runaway train with no brakes. They acknowledge that they don't understand how it works, and they don't know where it is heading.
0: For more, we're joined from the AI4 conference in Las Vegas by David Krueger. He's assistant professor in robust reasoning and responsible AI at the University of Montreal, also founder of Evitable, a nonprofit that educates the public about the risks of artificial intelligence. He recently wrote a piece for USA Today headlined, "No, AI isn't inevitable. We should stop it while we can." How, David Krueger, how do you stop it while you can? What do you see as the greatest dangers of AI right now? And talk about the climate of this massive gathering in Las Vegas.
3: Yeah, I'm really glad you started with that clip from Senator Sanders. I spoke with him in March from that event that you quoted, and I agree with virtually everything he said about all the different risks and issues we're seeing with AI right now, and especially, you know, where this is headed, mass unemployment, human disempowerment, and ultimately, potentially the end of our species. So this could all be happening, very soon. It's at this point, it's really an urgent crisis. I and other experts have been sounding the alarm for many years now, and in 2023, especially after the release of ChatGPT, we saw you know, the leading experts like Jeffrey Hinton, Yashua Bengio, myself, hundreds of AI researchers signing public statements saying that this is an existential risk. We need to mitigate the risk of extinction. So that is the conversation we need to be having now is how do we do it? And, you know, there's different proposals on the table here. I think the basic thing that we need to do, in my mind, is stop building more AI chips, stop building more data centers, and actually look at getting rid of or taking offline some of the chips we already have, as well as the factories and technology for producing those AI chips. So this is very specialized, advanced hardware, some of the most advanced technology in the world. The supply chain for it is extremely concentrated, and these are, of course, massive, massive investments. So governments really have the ability to bring this to a grinding halt if they choose to do so.
1: And could you explain, David, just to step back to get a sense of how the situation came about, the point where now the very pioneers of artificial intelligence, the ones who were critical to its innovation and development, it is these very people who are warning of the dangers of artificial intelligence. So what was the thinking initially, and how has that changed in the last few years?
3: Yeah, that's a great question. So I've been in the field since 2012, 2013, and when I started out as a master's student with Yashua Bengio, nobody else was talking about this or thinking about this. It took me a couple of years to find anybody else who shared my concerns. And in fact, talking about artificial intelligence, superhuman artificial intelligence, and the risks it would pose to humanity was completely taboo. It would get you laughed out of the room, that sort of thing. There were a number of reasons for that. And to be honest, I still don't understand fully because I don't think this ever made a lot of sense. You know, I've had hundreds, if not thousands, of conversations with other researchers about this at this point. And I really don't feel like the so-called skeptics have much of a leg to stand on here. But in terms of what really caused the change within the community culturally, part of it was, I guess, efforts of people like me, but a really big part of it was just seeing the continued rapid progress of AI. And it's really exceeded virtually everybody's expectations in terms of how fast it's gotten, how smart, and really every step of the way. When I got into the field, deep learning, the AI technology that powers all today's AI systems, that was even a pretty fringe topic. And every step of the way, people have been saying, it's hitting a wall, it can't do this, it can't do that, it's about to, you know, come crashing down, it won't be able to get any smarter. And then it just keeps getting smarter. And I think that's what really, you know, woke up a lot of people. It was ChatGPT and these language models that really were conversant and seemed to have common sense understanding. And since then, again, we've just seen it get much smarter very fast.
1: So, David, a number of people, I believe yourself included, have drawn an analogy between the development and regulation of nuclear weapons. I'm not sure, and perhaps you could clarify how this analogy works, given both that nuclear weapons had at the time only one aim, which is to say destruction, whereas in this case, AI is general use, is highly decentralized and in the hands of private companies, which was never the use with nuclear weapons. So if you could comment on that, and then in terms of regulation, what may be in the control of AI companies, and perhaps it's possible to have government oversight over the development of what you said earlier, the critical ingredient, AI chips. What would that take?
3: Yeah, you know, I think the analogy with nuclear weapons is a good one. It's highly imperfect, like all analogies, for, you know, some of the reasons you mentioned. One thing that's really, really important to understand, though, is when we're talking about AI, you might think of this as like a piece of software, and in some sense it is, but it's also this massive, massive, you know, investment in hardware. Like trillions of dollars are being poured into AI hardware, and that's really critical to building more and more intelligent systems and to, you know, rolling them out throughout society as we're seeing. So that's the thing that we can stop. Once an AI model has been developed, I think it's incredibly difficult to, you know, prevent that from proliferating. You can't really undo that. I mean, there's some technical question there of if you can develop it in a way where you can credibly destroy the weights, and I think that would be incredible if we could do that. But yeah, that's where I think it is actually pretty analogous, is that the actual physical ingredients for building the AI are very easy to monitor and track. And then the other thing is, it could wipe us all out. It could destroy the world. It's something that we shouldn't be building, that we don't want anybody to have. And that, I'm talking about, you know, the future AI systems that are actually smarter than people across the board, not like today's systems. So in that sense, it's actually disanalogous from like 1945, where somebody had already built nuclear weapons. Nobody has built these kinds of AI systems yet, so we still have a chance to prevent anybody from doing it.
0: David, you said to Bernie Sanders, and this is taking off of what you just said, we're talking about basically summoning an alien species, and one that's much smarter than us and can do things we haven't been able to do, even conceive of. It would be very difficult for humans to maintain any relevance in society. I think it'd be very difficult for us to have power over the future. And I think ultimately it would be difficult for us to get the basic resources we need to survive. What do these alien beings look like? What are you talking about? How does AI crushing civilization, what does that look like?
3: I get this question a lot, and it's a difficult one because we can't really predict the future, and there's so many different ways it could go. I think the basic thing to imagine here is something that is capable of doing everything that humans can, and more, in terms of its intelligence. And then there's also the question of, like, are we going to build advanced robotics? And I think that is also just a matter of time, probably not very much time. So at that point, I think the thing, you know, to imagine is a society where, you know, AI is not just in the applications where you're experiencing it right now. It's increasingly everywhere. It's running companies. It's controlling infrastructure. It's controlling the military. And it's building and researching and developing physical hardware and robotics. So you have like robot factories full of super smart AI that are figuring out how to build more robots. And those robot factories might be guarded by robot armed guards. And all of the companies doing this might be controlled by AI that's making all of the decisions way faster than humans could. And that might sound kind of far-fetched, but, you know, it's just a series of steps of building more AI, putting it more in charge of things, taking humans more and more out of the loop. And we're undergoing that process right now, and there's no natural endpoint to that process unless we make one. And to do that, I think, is quite difficult, and we actually need to stop making the more powerful AI in the first place until we can get a handle on the situation.
1: So, David, I want to ask you about the possible use and impact of artificial intelligence in medicine, perhaps the one field where people are quite optimistic about what the effects of AI might be. There's a recent study, some breakthroughs in medicine, one of which is this recent study. In the U.S., 300,000 people die from sudden cardiac arrest every year. So earlier this year, a UC Berkeley-led project trained an AI system on hundreds of thousands of EKGs. The people leading the study discovered a previously unrecognized signal in electrocardiograms that can better detect high-risk patients before their heart stops, making it possible, in fact, to save lives at scale. So is there a way to retain some of the research and development of AI for these uses as against some of the more pernicious ones that many are concerned about?
3: Yeah, absolutely. So, you know, at Evitable, we're part of this movement to stop AI, essentially. And what we mean by that is stop the race to build more and more powerful AI systems and put them in charge of everything. And that's difficult to do as long as we still have companies, you know, going full throttle, scaling up these general purpose AI systems. So there's lots of potential beneficial uses of AI in medicine and for things like translation. And, you know, a lot of that's already here, and that's not necessarily going anywhere. What I see going forward is, first step, we need an international agreement to get rid of these advanced AI chips and the factories that build those chips. And that's because the situation, like I said, it's an urgent crisis. The companies building this stuff are saying, basically, we're in the process of taking our hands off the wheel and handing over all of our operations to the AI systems themselves. So they're trying to get AI to build a more powerful successor and so on and so on. And this could get out of hand extremely fast. So first, we have to just get a handle on the situation and stop this race to build more powerful AI. Then we can stop and, you know, have more time to assess how we want to build and deploy AI in society, and sort of find a way to collaboratively, like, set the pace and the direction of the development and, you know, get a lot of those benefits without the massive, unacceptable risk that is posed by letting these companies continue with their operations. You know, we've seen like over 1,000 AI company employees recently say that they want this. They want the government to find a way to slow down. So even they are worried about it at this
1: David,
3: point.
1: You know, the question of slowing down, I just want to ask you about a point that you've made, namely that leading AI companies are using AI to write almost all of their code, and they're now using AI to try and automate the research and development of more advanced AI systems. So if this is already happening, and again, through private companies globally, how can it be arrested?
3: Right. So, again, it's starting to happen. At least that's the reports that we're getting. And the companies are saying, you know, like, we're doing this now. It's going to be more and more everything automated by AI. I do think that that is the, you know, where we're headed, and we're headed there pretty fast. But generally, I think the AI companies are, like, slightly, you know, think things will happen a little bit faster than I do. So they're saying it's happening this year. I'm like, maybe it'll happen, you know, in a couple of years that it totally, you know, humans get completely out of the loop there. And, again, this is all powered by all of these chips and all of these data centers and all of this technology, all of this hardware, all this physical, you know, hardware and physical infrastructure. And that's the way that we stop, is we get rid of that stuff, we take it offline, we say, you can't use this to keep training more powerful AI systems. And that has to be done internationally because, you know, unfortunately, I think if the U.S. and China and other countries can't trust that their rivals aren't continuing AI development in secret, then they're going to feel, you know, like they should. And so we need to have a verifiable regime where countries can be confident that nobody is building it.
0: I wanted to go to President Trump, who was questioned after the recent AI hacks about calls to increase regulations on AI firms.
4: When we're looking at AI, we're looking at controls. We're also making sure that we lead. So we're leading China in AI by a lot. China has virtually no controls. It's freewheeling a little bit. So we have to be careful in both ways. We don't want to restrict them where all of a sudden we come in second to China. Whoever wins with AI is going to win. That's how big it is. So it's bigger than the Internet ever was. It's bigger than anything ever was. So I don't want to restrict. I know many of these people. I don't want to restrict them from doing great work.
0: I know many of these people. I don't want to restrict them from doing great work. I mean, of course, we know the billionaire owners of these increasingly consolidated companies are also paying for the politicians not to regulate them. And I'm wondering, David Krueger, if you can talk about, I mean, the fueling of this is also China might get ahead of us. Trump continually says this. But get ahead of us on what? You talk, for example, about the global decision to regulate, to ban human cloning. How would you compare this to that? What should be regulated, stopped from going forward, and what should be encouraged?
3: Yeah, I mean, it's pretty simple in my mind. The main thing is stop training bigger, more intelligent, more powerful AI systems. And then the question is just, how can we do that? And we've talked a bunch about that, and it's about the hardware. So, but what I think is really important for people to understand is, why am I calling for that instead of some sort of regulation that might seem, you know, less extreme or more like, you know, light touch or something where we can continue to, you know, innovate or get more benefits from AI. And there's a few reasons for that. I mean, one is just the extreme urgency where I think basically it's like the house is on fire and we need to, step one, put out the fire. But the other is, you know, the basic science and engineering of how to build AI and how to control it is something that we are, you know, very lacking in. And I've been doing this research for like over a decade, and we're nowhere near where we need to be. And that's why, you know, that's one of the reasons you see things like OpenAI builds an AI system. They try and keep it in a box so that they can do safety testing. During the safety testing, it breaks out of that box and it hacks into another AI company. That's a completely insane, like, sci-fi thing to be happening, but that's just what I and other people have been saying. You know, that's what we should expect to happen with the way that we're building AI, with how little we understand it and how primitive our techniques are for controlling it. It's really like, you know, we just don't know what we're doing. And so there's no set of regulations, no set of rules, no set of standards, best practices, anything like that, that you could point at and say, if everyone does that, we'll be safe. We just don't know how to build it safely. End of story. And, you know, it's not something we can expect research to solve at any point in the foreseeable future. We've been working on it for over a decade, and we've made very little progress.
1: So, David, could you also explain what super intelligence is, something about which many have been warning, and how close artificial intelligence is to becoming super intelligent? That is to say, what would it mean for AI to exponentially outperform humans at everything? You've said if we get to super intelligence, this would be the most significant event in all of human history. David.
3: Yes. So there's a lot of different terms here. General intelligence, super intelligence. Some people like to call super intelligence godlike AI to emphasize just how much more powerful and intelligent AI could get than humans. So, you know, right now we're kind of building AI systems that are very good at certain things like coding, math. They have very wide, you know, knowledge of roughly everything that's on the internet. But they're still not as good as people at some forms of like common sense reasoning and things like this. So we're still not at the point where AI is really as smart as a person in every relevant regard. But that's just what people call like human level or AGI, human level AI. And then the concern is that not only will we have those AI systems, which already could take everybody's job and completely disrupt society, but shortly thereafter, AI might get vastly more intelligent than humans. And so just like, you know, people are using AI to make novel medical breakthroughs and, you know, hack computer systems and find bugs that nobody did for decades and solve unsolved math problems, they could also develop, you know, incredibly powerful and dangerous new technology, like new forms of biological weapons, for instance. And besides that sort of, like, you know, technological ability, they would also be very good at sort of, you know, the social engineering, manipulation, like strategy, all of these things that allow humans to like get ahead in society and have power over each other. We're talking about AIs that are like able to think, you know, two steps ahead of the smartest, most strategic people, or 10 steps ahead.
0: We just have 30 seconds,
3: this recursive self-improvement.
0: We just have 30 seconds. Are you concerned about the transformation of warfare by AI?
3: Absolutely. Yeah. So a lot of times people I've talked to are like, I don't think we're going to lose control. I don't think it's going to wipe us out. I'll be worried when I start to see, you know, killer robots marching in the streets. And a lot of my colleagues have said that, and a lot of my colleagues have said they would never work at a company that was doing that kind of work. And unfortunately, all the AI companies now are working more and more with the military to automate more and more killing and military decision-making. And I think it's incredibly dangerous for really obvious reasons. It's dystopian. It's like straight out of Terminator. And I wish I would see more people like my colleague Alex Turner quit their jobs over this, as they essentially promised they would years ago.
0: I want to thank you so much for being with us, David. David Krueger, Assistant Professor of Robust Reasoning and Responsible AI at the University of Montreal, founder of Evitable, a nonprofit that educates the public about the risks of AI. We'll link to your piece in USA Today. No, AI isn't inevitable. We should stop it while we can. David Krueger is at a massive AI conference in Las Vegas that's wrapping up today. Coming up, in Pakistan-administered Kashmir, the government's cracking down. Stay with us.

0: Sunny Singh in our Democracy Now! Studio. This is Democracy Now!, democracynow.org. I'm Amy Goodman with Nermeen Sheikh.
1: We turn now to Pakistan-administered Kashmir, where control over the heavily militarized region of Kashmir is divided between India and Pakistan. 7 years ago this week, India's right-wing Modi government revoked Indian Kashmir's limited autonomy, bringing it under direct federal rule. In Pakistan-administered Kashmir earlier this summer, a coalition of local politicians, activists and business leaders called the Joint Action Awami Committee, or the JAAC, began protests over the soaring cost of living, but also demanding more political autonomy for the region. In response, the Pakistani government banned the group under counter-terrorism laws and shut down the internet. As protests continued, the government responded with force, killing at least 40 people. The BBC spoke to a young man who was involved in the protests and did not want to be identified.
2: We only asked for affordable flour, electricity and our basic rights. Instead, our brothers are being killed. Why are live bullets being fired at us?
1: The Pakistani government has now begun a sweeping new crackdown on international media seeking to report from any areas outside the country's three major cities and has ordered all foreign media to leave Pakistan-administered Kashmir immediately. Meanwhile, Pakistan's ruling parties in the lead in the first phases of local elections in the region and authorities claim an over 50% voter turnout despite calls for a boycott from the now-banned Joint Action Awami Committee. This is local resident Ali Umar explaining why people want to boycott the elections.
3: Muzaffarabad and Azad Kashmir

0: Yes, baby, I'm all that. It's your boy DJ BJ Clark, and you tuned in to 104.5 WRFU. I'm back on the air with y'all, and I hope I'm coming in loud and clear out in the hallway. Hey, bro, can you go out to the hallway and see if you can hear me talking to you? I got a bunch of high school students, soon to be freshmen, right? All freshmen here. Can you hear me? Yeah, it's dope, huh? All right. So we're going over the ins and outs on how radio works, so I may be jumping in and out on you guys here live on the air. All right, we got a bunch of cool kids hanging out, and I'm showing them all about the radio with DJ BJ Clark. All right, we'll be right back. It was D. Lyles with all that, and we're going to just keep the music rocking and rolling on 104.5 WRFU.
1: 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Let's go.

what I've learned is I want to pray for healing and endurance. And the Lord help me to embrace whichever one is in your will. Because your will may be to endure this, and I got to trust that you're going to be with me in this. Even though I want you to take me out of this, I need your strength to endure because I want to give up.

0: 104.5. That was D. Lyles with Good Times on 104.5 WRFU. Don't forget, guys, we have a live exclusive interview with D. Lyles coming up in the future. We're hanging out with some Urbana High School students, showing them how radio works and also all about the Independent Media Center. So that's kind of cool. You know what? I usually get somebody on the microphone. Have you ever talked on the radio before, bro? Man, we got to get you locked in. Everybody get a chance, you know what I mean? Hold on. Let's see this. Hey, and this right here, guys, is the same thing as kinetic chains, right? Signals, passing signals and stuff. Everybody's going to get a chance. I want you guys to really, like, get the full experience of being in the studio. All right. So give me a mic check over there, bro. Just check it up, you know what I mean? Just be like, check 1, 2, check 1, 2. Go ahead.
1: Hello?
0: Yeah, there you go. You're live. You're live on the air, man. Let me ask you this question, bro.
1: Yes.
0: You're getting ready to be a freshman, right, at Urbana High School. What is your name?
1: Mello Washington.
0: Mello Washington. Now, in your mind, Mr. Washington, 4 years from now, when you're walking across the stage to graduate, who do you see yourself becoming, and who do you want to become? That's a deep question, isn't it, bro? Like, in your mind, is there a bigger version of you, like an older version of you you've got in your head already? Have you thought about that? Like, who do I want to be, man? Like, how's your hair going to be? When you get 18, you have a clean cut, you're going to have braids.
1: Probably like a clean afro.
0: Clean afro, all right. Are you going to bulk up? You going to lift weights?
1: Yes.
0: Yeah, yeah. Well, ideally, since you're playing basketball,

0: What position you play?
1: Point guard.
0: Point guard. See, that's what's up. Now, do you plan on trying to go to the next level, like the NCAA or maybe JUCO or something, NAIA or something like that?
1: Yes, NCAA.
0: NCAA, okay. What school? Since we're talking about the future, right? We're talking about, let's envision who we want to become, bro, so we can actually become it. So, what school you want to go to when you graduate, bro?
1: Currently, I'm thinking about going to either the U of I or UCLA.
0: Okay, all right. That's great. Now, what do your grades look like senior year?
1: My grades, I'm going to try to keep them up high.
0: Yeah, let's take a 4.0 like that. We're going to keep it 100 on everybody.
1: Yes, at least a 4.0.
0: 4.0. That's what we're trying to graduate with. That's dope. You see, this is what we do, guys. This is what I do as an athlete. I was telling the kids, ladies and gentlemen, see, here's the fun thing about radio. You have to envision people listening to you, and you're talking to random people. All right? That's what you got to do. You got to pretend. So, in my mind, I always ask myself that same question. 10 years from now, who do I see myself when I'm 53 years old? What kind of 53-year-old man I want to be? So you're going to go to the NCAA. You're looking at UCLA, or you're looking at the University of Illinois.
1: Yes.
0: All right. And you're going to have mad handles, better than Iverson, better than Derrick Rose, right?
1: Yes.
0: And better than Curry, right?
1: Yes.
0: And you got a great shot? You got a shot?
1: Yes.
0: How many shots you putting up a day? Have you been to the gym today yet?
1: Not yet, but I was at the gym yesterday. I'm going back today, though.
0: Yeah. So let me – you guys know I played in the NCAA, okay? When I was y'all's age, man, this is no lie. I would wake up – no cap, right? No cap, fellas. I would wake up at 5 a.m. in the morning, all right? This as a freshman, before I even got to my freshman year. But the crazy thing is, fellas, my older brother – and my cousin dared me to train super hard in the summertime before I went my freshman year, because my brothers and my friends were a little bit older, right? We got to go. Okay. All right, here it is. I forget they can hear us. It's all good. But anyways, man, I want to wish you the best of luck, bro. And I hope 4 years from now, you come back and visit me and say, DJ BJ, guess what, dog? I'm going to say, what's up, bro? I got that scholarship to UCLA playing basketball because I trained harder than everybody. I worked hard. I stayed focused. I didn't get distracted. This is what you're going to say. I didn't get distracted. I worked on my goals and my dreams daily, not just sometimes. You guys ever notice that when people have goals and dreams, they only work on the goals and dreams when they're inspired to do it or they're motivated? Don't do that. Be the guy that says, I want to work on my goals and dreams every day for no reason. Because, honestly, that's it. That's your future, your goals and dreams, right? What's my man's name? Gift? Hey, can I get him in the chair? I know I'm going to get in trouble. That's all right. I'm already in trouble because I'm over time. But that's all right. All right. Let the world know who you are and what's your name and what you're going to school for. And tell us about your future, man.
2: My name is Gift Toko. I'm a freshman. I play basketball and football.
0: Yeah. What position in football?
2: I'm a lineman.
0: A lineman, that's what's up. Now, you going to stay a lineman all the way through from freshman to senior year?
2: I don't know.
0: Yeah. But in your mind, no, as a basketball player. Mm-hmm. Now, we're talking college. We was just talking college to the homie over here. What school do you want to go to?
2: I'm trying to go to Arkansas.
0: Yeah.
2: Alabama.
0: Yeah.
2: Florida.
0: Okay.
2: NBYU.
0: There's some good schools, bro. So how are we going to get their attention? Are we going to get it with basketball or football? How you want to have options, right? You want to be dope in all sports.
2: I'm trying to, like, I would do both sports.
0: Yeah.
2: In college.
0: Yeah, yeah, yeah. Like Bo Jackson or Deion Sanders. That would be sweet, man. We got legends in the building already. I feel superstars are among me, man. All right. My man, thank you for sitting in that chair and hanging out with me. Is there anything else you want to tell me about the future? You got to really think about it, though, okay, guys? Tell me about the future, man. Where you see yourself 4 years from now when you're walking across that stage? Who's going to give you a scholarship?
2: I feel like I want a scholarship to BYU.
0: BYU? BYU. Have you looked at their website yet?
2: I seen videos.
0: Videos? Yeah. Okay. All right. Well, this is it, guys. I appreciate you guys hanging out with me. You guys are more than welcome to come hang out with me at any time. All right, just hit us up here at the IMC, and I'll be here for you. All right, fellas? Okay. Let's get back to our regular scheduled program on 104.5.

0: with Rooftop on 104.5 WRFU. I got a bunch of cool students with me from Urbana High School in the building. We're learning about radio. This is a new group if you've been hanging out in the kitchen or maybe you're in the car riding around and getting it. But we are live in the studio with all the Urbana High School that want to learn more about media and radio. That's what we're here for. So, can you check that mic for me real quick? Just grab that microphone, say, mic check 1, 2. Hold on, hold on. We got to work on this. Again. All right. Sometimes you got to know before you do anything in life, instead of reacting, you want to respond to all your problems. Take your time to solve problems, all right? A lot of people want to rush into solving problems. There's no need to rush. All right, so these are called mixed boards, all right? These mixed boards, they actually send a signal. Well, the microphone sends a signal to the mixed board, and the mixed board sends a signal upstairs to the spy tower. That's what, have y'all seen that yet? Spy tower? I heard a yes in the back. All right. The spy tower is also the transmitter room. All right. And the transmitter room, what happens is we send a signal from the transmitter room, from the transmitter, to the tower. All right. And then the tower has a bunch of little gadgets on it that actually send a signal to all of people's cars and radios across central Illinois, which the call frequency letters are 104.5 WRFU, right? All right. Now, that I took my time, give me a mic check.
1: Mic check 1, 2.
0: There it is. See, you got no need to rush in life, guys. All right. So, how about you? I want you to introduce yourself real quick. Yeah, just grab that microphone, man. Don't be scared of it. Go ahead. Mic check 1, 2. Hit it up.
1: Mic check 1, 2.
0: There it is. What's your name?
1: My name is Medina.
0: Okay, Medina. Did I say it right? All right,
1: correct.
0: Medina, you are Sky's daughter. Not Sky's.
1: Shy.
0: Yeah. See, I was going to do it. Mm-hmm. I was going to call him Sky anyways, but Shy.
1: Mm-hmm.
0: Your dad, actually, this is called a plug. All right? It's called a radio plug. And tell your dad that you shout out his business when you was at 104.5. So, what is your dad's name, and what does he do in our community?
1: My dad's name is Shy Moat, and he works... He owns two restaurants called the Poke Shack.
0: Yeah.
1: He has two locations, one in Mahomet and one in Champaign, Carl at the Fields.
0: Yeah. Carl at the Fields. It's called the Poke Shack.
1: Yes, correct.
0: Yeah. And it's amazing, folks. It used to be at the Yard.
1: Correct.
0: Yeah, Broadway. It was on Broadway. Man, I'm telling you, I went there every single day. It was good stuff. But, well, my partner, she loves it. She loves the Poke Shack. So next time I'm in that area, we're going to go see your dad. Anyway, I'm talking about the future with these kids. We're talking about radio. Now, I want to talk to you. No, wait. I got to go back. I'm going to switch it back and forth. We're going to go, like, real quick. Tell everybody what you told me, young lady. I want you to introduce yourself to the whole world right here at 104.5. Tell them your name. And what you told me about what you want to do when you grow up, when you're walking across the stage, getting that diploma with a 4.0 GPA, all right, you're gonna clean up. You're going to get all the scholarships you can think of. But you told me you got a future plan already. Talk to me.
2: Yes, I do. My name is Nakaya.
0: Uh-huh.
2: And after I graduate, I want to take the real estate test to get my license and pursue something about being a real estate broker.
0: Yeah.
2: And after I take the test, I want to drift off into trading school.
0: Yeah.
2: And get my CDL for construction.
0: That's dope. Somebody dropped the mic real quick. That was a mic drop moment. I'm very proud of you for thinking that through. And you know what? I believe in you. I think you're going to do it. I think you can do it. Yeah, what you doing now to achieve it, anyways?
2: Studying.
0: Books. Yeah, that's what's up. All right. Again, where do you see yourself?
1: I see myself in a few years, a decade, as an ER nurse.
0: Wow. Holy cow. She went a decade on us and said, I want to be an ER nurse. Not just a nurse, an ER nurse. Now, what's the difference? Because I don't know. I try not to go to the hospital.
1: I don't really go to the hospital.
0: That's good.
1: Either.
0: To go get the money, most likely. But go ahead.
1: I used to watch a lot of shows that were, like, in the ER or working in the emergency room. The Pit and Grey's Anatomy.
0: Oh, yeah. Good stuff.
1: And I think I was like, oh, I don't want to be that much, like, a higher job, like, as such a doctor.
0: Why? Because of the responsibility? And when I say responsibility, people's lives are in your hands, okay? But, you know, those doctors may make good money, though. You know that, right?
1: Yeah.
0: It's good money. So do ER nurses, too. Mm-hmm. I don't know the numbers, all right? But anyways, what inspired you to want to become, at this age, in your mind, you was like, I'm going to be an ER nurse? What really got you there?
1: I'd still like to help people.
0: Yeah.
1: I think people strive to be a doctor.
0: Yeah.
1: I haven't really met anyone that wanted to be a nurse.
0: Okay. An ER nurse on top of that.
1: Yes.
0: Yeah. So have you pinpointed, like, where you want to further the higher education to get you on that level yet? Have you researched that yet? Because homegirl over here, she's reading books. She's studying. You're probably going to take the test tomorrow. But go ahead.
1: I think I'm planning to go to U of I to get my Bachelor of Science there.
0: Yeah, that makes sense. That makes sense. And you're going to do that because I believe in you. And I know that's going to happen. And your dad's shy, so you got good genes.
1: Thank you.
0: All right, well, I want to thank you. We're gonna get two more folks in this chair, and thank you for hanging out with me. Any last words to the audience out there listening to you?
2: Find peace with yourself and stay true.
0: All right. You see, you like this. You want to be on the radio. All right, you could be on the radio. It's really simple. Just come here, sign up. I'll train you, and you actually can have your own radio show. All right. Okay, so I want to give some other folks in the room a chance to talk to me. We're going to figure it out. So as you guys are transitioning, let me get these two guys right here. This is how this works, ladies and gentlemen. The microphone sends a signal to the mix board, and the mix board sends a signal to the transmitter upstairs. Have you been to the spy tunnel, bro?
3: Yeah.
0: You did? Okay, did you see, like, some weird things at the end of the tunnel, at like when it was super dark, but there's a little light? That's called a transmitter, okay? And that transmitter actually sends a signal to the tower, all right? And see this little diagram up here, y'all? Back in the day, we had a barn raising to actually get the funds to put the antenna, which is the tower, out back, because when I first got here, the tower was actually on top of the roof. Okay, so then if we had the maintenance and stuff, somebody had to climb all the way up on top of the roof. It was an ordeal. But anyways, so we raised the money, and the tower that you guys see out back, which I'll show you here in a little bit, that's what actually sends the signal to everybody's radios in their cars. And you can say it's a receiver. That's what it is. It's a receiver, but it's a radio too. All right. And it's all based off of frequencies and airwaves. So, and I was telling the kids, the last group, y'all, that radio will never be manipulated by AI. Why? Because it's a frequency they can't touch, okay? So for the military actually uses radio as a secured line of communication. And so that is another for sure way to know that radio is still always going to be around forever. We need radio in order to communicate, just like we need light bulbs, you know? You got to have that wattage, so to speak.
3: All right.
0: And it's local. That's right. We'll talk more about that when we get out back to look at the tower. We have time for that, right?
3: We'll see, but they might have seen it already.
0: You guys seen it?
3: They didn't go outside, I think.
0: Okay. Yeah, y'all didn't go out there with me, man. You didn't get the story. You know what I'm saying? The storybook matters. But anyways, my man, that's going to be your microphone right there.
4: Yeah.
0: All right? We're talking about the future. We're talking about who you want to become, because that's really what life's about. It's a journey. It's a path. We're trying to become the better version of ourselves, even today. You plan on waking up tomorrow and being the same tomorrow? No, you want to learn something. You want to grow. You want to, maybe you're going to lift weights today. I don't know. First and last name, and tell everybody, you said you're an athlete, right?
4: Kind of.
0: Well, you are. You're not.
4: Yeah.
0: Yeah, I think you look like an athlete. You have me fooled. You got the football Louisville on. I'm like, man, he's ready, bro. He's trying to go somewhere. So anyways, talk to me. What's your name?
4: My name is Caden, and my last name is Brown. And
0: Caden Brown, y'all. Caden Brown. That's already a famous name, but go ahead. Talk to me, man. Caden Brown.
4: Yeah.
0: And what sports you want to play?
4: Well, my favorite sport is, like, football.
0: That's what's up.
4: But my dad is not going to let me play tackle football.
0: Not yet.
4: Yeah.
0: Not yet. We got to convince him, bro. Now,
4: I tried.
0: I mean, are you out there in the yard? You out there hitting trees and stuff, knocking over trees?
4: No, I'm a manager for Urbana High School.
0: Okay. So you're managing right now on the team?
4: Yes.
0: Okay. I think you should just put on some pads and play, bro.
4: I wish.
0: I'm trying to tell you, bro. Just do it. I'm trying to tell you. Your dad will thank you later. He will thank you later. But I'm not trying to tell you to defy your mom and dad, bro. I would never say that. But if it's in your heart, you're going to end up playing. Trust me.
4: Yeah.
0: Yeah. So if you could play, what position would you play?
4: Probably like a wide receiver.
0: A wide receiver, baby. That's one of the positions I played.
4: Yeah.
0: Very good position. Have you learned routes and things like that of that nature?
4: Yes.
0: I do. Okay. Is there another sport that you're interested in?
4: Probably not. I did baseball before, but it was too much for me.
0: Too much.
4: Yeah.
0: What about like track, soccer?
4: Not for me.
0: Not for you. I feel you on that one, man. I feel you. Okay. All right. So when 4 years from now, when you finally decided to say, you know what, Dad, I'm 17. I've been managing the football team for 3 years. I'm going to go ahead and suit up and practice with the team, and I'm going to play ball. Yeah. Because you've been watching everybody play the game. You're gonna shine regardless, because you know the plays. You know everything. It's in the mind, right?
4: Yeah.
0: Everything in life begins with your mind, all right? Only your thoughts and actions can determine your life. So if you think good things about your future, good things are going to happen. Anyways, so when you do cross that graduation, you get your diploma, all that good stuff.
4: Yeah.
0: Where do you see yourself, Mr. Brown? Where are you going to go to college? How are we going to change the world?
4: Well, I'm going to go to Parkland College and probably work on cars.
0: Yeah?
4: Because I'm a car guy.
0: You didn't tell me that.
4: Yeah.
0: Football or cars?
4: Yeah.
0: I mean, cars is kind of a great path to go. But anyways, yeah. So cars?
4: Yeah.
0: All right. Parkland?
4: Yeah. And in my mind, by changing the world is like doing a lot of good stuff for everyone.
0: That's what's up. Yeah. One good deed, one action, one good positive action can actually put a ripple effect out in the world, right?
4: Yeah.
0: So if I did something good to you today, obviously that would make you feel good. And you'd be like, man, I'm having a great day. DJ BJ, man, I see him earlier today. He had good energy. He was so positive, man. I'm gonna be positive the rest of the day because of DJ BJ, right? And then all of a sudden, maybe, do you drive? You don't drive?
4: No.
0: Hey, does anybody in this room drive? No. Not yet.
4: I drive the golf cart before.
0: There it is. Something. Y'all driving something. Anyways, this is what I usually tell people on the radio. If you're going to work, you see somebody trying to get into traffic, let them in. Because that could be your one good deed for the day. All right? I like to open up doors for folks. Some people don't like doors being open for them, but I find that a good deed. It's a, hey, how you doing? Good day. Open up the door for somebody. Anyways, my man, what is your name, and what are you passionate about in life?
5: My name's Brendan, and I have welding classes for this year.
0: Holy cow.
5: I've done wrestling.
0: Yeah.
5: And I plan on doing it again.
0: Oh, so you're a wrestler. And you like welding. That is a good trade, bro. You're going to make bank in the future if you stick with it. Yeah. What makes you want to pursue welding? And what got you passionate about that?
5: So my grandpa did welding. He also did a bunch of car work.
0: Yeah.
5: Which is why I've signed up for welding in high school. And I also tried signing up for stuff like small engine repair.
0: That's pimp, man. Man, you're going to make a big dip. That dude right there, you're going to make big difference in life. If you can get it down, you will get it. You'll get it. You look pretty bright, man. Wrestling, though. What got you into wrestling?
5: My older brother did wrestling.
0: Yeah?
5: And it was real cool because we used to mess around, and he'd always take me down, and
0: And you was like, enough is enough. What do you know? I need to know what you know because I want to beat you.
5: Yeah.
0: Right? And so how long have you been wrestling for?
5: I started wrestling last year.
0: Last year. Now, do you see yourself being the state champ?
5: Not really.
0: Not yet. See, this is what we got to fix right here. You're going to be the state champ. You want to know why? Don't you want to be the best?
5: Yeah.
0: You want to be the best?
5: Yeah, so, I do.
0: Say it again. Do you want to be the best?
5: I want to be the best.
0: Thank you. You're going to be the state champ. Are you not? You're almost there. You're almost there. We'll get him. Are you going to be the state champ?
5: Yeah.
0: I love it, man. See? You got to hang on with DJ BJ for a while. I'm going to get you some confidence going through. All right. Well, Caden, first name again?
5: Brendan.
0: All right. And?
4: Caden.
0: See how I'm doing? Braden and Ken. All right. Thank you, guys. I'm going to see you guys in the future. You're going to be great. You're going to be phenomenal. You're going to be phenomenal as a manager for the football team.
4: Yeah.
0: Until your dad can convince your dad to let you play.
4: I'll try.
0: You know what you should tell your dad, though, for real? Just like, Dad, I'm so fast they won't hit me. And I was explaining to him why receivers hardly ever get hit unless the ball is being thrown to us. And how many times is that in a game? Maybe like 20?
4: Yeah.
0: You'll get hit 20 times. That's not a big deal.
4: Yeah.
0: All right. Let's get these two up, and then we're going to go upstairs, and I'm going to explain to you guys about how the actual wave frequency from one room to the next works itself out. Okay. I thought you was trying to get back on the air because you seem real I think you want my job. You want my job. I can see it. I can see you coming. I see you coming for my job, man. That's all right. All right. What's up, fellas? I'm going to go ahead and slide this in front of you, bro.
6: There we go.
0: All
6: right.
0: All right. What's this year? What's the year? Are we in 2026? Man. 2026. I can't believe it. And so when y'all graduate, I'm gonna talk to you first because you're in the left chair. I usually go from, left to right like we read, you know what I mean? So, my man, what's your name? Introduce yourself to the world and let them know what you're passionate about and what you want to do while you're, I guess, we haven't talked about jobs. What do you want to be when you grow up, bro? You don't know. What's your first name?
7: Jason.
0: Jason?
7: Jasek.
0: Jasek.
7: Yeah, Jasek.
0: That's cool. I ain't never heard that name in my life. Jasek. Mm-hmm. All right. Now, Jasek, you're 14. You're about to go to Urbana High School. That's cool, man. Are you doing any sports this year?
7: Yeah.
0: What sport are you doing?
7: Football.
0: What position? Okay, you're on the line. That's what's up. So you guys are in practice right now?
7: Mm-hmm.
0: All right, what time y'all get to practice in the morning? Or do y'all practice in the morning?
7: We practice 3 to 6.
0: 3 to 6. Oh, afternoon practice. Now, are you guys going full pads right now?
7: Yeah.
0: When did y'all get full pads? Right away or no?
7: No.
0: No. Back in the day, we had to earn our full pads. Do you guys have to earn your full pads? Y'all had to do wind sprint. Are you playing football?
6: No.
0: What are you doing? Hold on. Go ahead and talk to the world. What's your name?
6: Cam.
0: Cam?
6: Yeah.
0: All right, Cam. What are you up to? What do you like to do, bro?
6: Play basketball.
0: Basketball. There it is. Okay. Is y'all practicing yet?
6: Nah.
0: Not yet. When does practice start for that?
6: I mean, trials aren't until November.
0: Man, you bored then. What are you doing on your downtime? Fortnite?
6: Nah, I'm working out.
0: Working out? Okay. You got older brothers and stuff?
6: Yeah.
0: How old is your older brother?
6: 17.
0: So, did he play sports?
6: Yeah, he played for the basketball team.
0: For Urbana High School?
6: Yeah.
0: What's your brother's name?
6: Elijah.
0: Wow. Can he dunk?
6: Yeah.
0: He can dunk?
6: Yeah.
0: Oh, man. Obviously, he's playing this year, too, right?
6: Yeah.
0: He's a senior? Man, is your goal to play with your brother?
6: Yeah.
0: So you trying to make the varsity team?
6: Yeah.
0: You think you can make the varsity team?
6: Yeah.
0: What are you doing to improve right now?
6: Lifting.
0: Lifting weights.
6: Yeah.
0: All right. Are you running? You getting a cardio game? What's
6: your
0: cardio look like?
6: Yeah, I run.
0: How many miles a day?
6: Like 4.
0: Man, you need to come running with me, bro. You doing 4 miles a day? Let's go. Have you ever seen me run? You guys ever seen me running in town?
6: Yeah.
0: No? Yeah, somebody. I heard somebody.
6: See
0: you. You see me, yeah.
6: I was running with my dad.
0: Okay. Wait, what?
6: I was running with my dad.
0: You was running? Wait a second. Going down Race Street?
6: Yeah.
0: I know who you are, bro. That's what's up. Y'all was out there getting it. Yeah. For some of you guys that don't know, I do run with the USA track and field team. And I'm actually competing in November, when basketball season starts. I'm competing in the 50-mile national championship. 50 miles. I just became the 23rd fastest 4-miler in the country. So that was a fun day for me. But anyways, Jacek. Cam. It's Cam.
6: Yeah.
0: All right. When y'all graduate and you walk across that stage, man, what is going to be your GPA, and what schools do y'all inspire to? Where do y'all want to go for higher education? I'm going to start with Jacek real quick. Talking to the microphone, bro. Higher education, grade point average, though. Let's talk about that first. Are we looking at 3.2, 3.0, 4.0? We can, like, honestly, you can actually think your grade into existence. You really can. But you tell me, what would you like to see at the end of the day when you get your GPA and you graduate, get that diploma? What you gonna graduate with, and where you gonna go?
7: I don't know what I'm gonna graduate with.
0: Well, you're gonna be all right. You wanna know why? You play football. So the one thing I love about football is the coaches always made sure you did your homework. All right, and I know me, when I was playing in high school, I wanted to make good grades because I wanted to get more game time. And if you didn't have – now, are coaches like that?
6: Yeah.
0: You got to have good grades to make the game. Right, you can't just, you know, mess around in class. All right, Cam, what about you, bro? Where do you see yourself in the future? What's your GPA looking like?
6: Graduate, I will at least want like a 3.8.
0: There you go. See, that's being honest. He could have said a 4.0. He could have, but he knows he's an athlete, and this is going to be nice where he's tired and he wants to sleep it out. But could you get a 4.0?
6: Yeah, I really like put my effort into it, yeah.
0: Right. So we know that the ceiling is a little bit higher.
6: Yeah.
0: But you know that 3.8 can make you a standout individual regardless.
6: Yeah.
0: All right. Now, for basketball, All-American, All-Conference,
6: yeah.
0: What we shooting for?
6: I want to go, like, for like school, I would want to go, like, University of Houston or Georgia.
0: Yeah, take it down south. That's what I'm talking. Houston's, ooh, that's nice. I hope you got the game. You got the game. I can see it in your eyes, man. You got it. All right, well, did I get everybody in the room? Everybody had a chance to talk on the microphone, man. Well, I want to thank all of everybody that's hanging out with me. We're going to get back to our regular program scheduled here at 104.5. I'll be back. I'm going to take these kids around the building, show them the ins and outs of how this actually works on 104.5 WRFU.

Yeah. It's that time again to be grateful. So pass the gravy around the table.

It's your boy Bell, let me go ahead and talk to him for a minute, man. Look, in the end, we only gonna regret the chances we don't take. You grow by making mistakes, keeping your faith and taking chances. Only Lord knows what I'm working on, so I'm gonna keep going till they understand it. Look, me grinding all my life, I had to take advantage. We coming from a city where they taking chances.

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Hustle hard and stack it like you planned it. 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

0: give them praise. I've been on the grind for a long time.
1: Long time?
0: Now I'm on the grind with the Lord for the work.
1: Yeah.
0: I've been on the grind for a long time.
1: Long time?
0: Now I'm on the grind with the Lord for the work.
1: Yeah.
0: I've been on the grind for a long time. Now I'm on the grind with the Lord for the work. I've been on the grind for a long time. Now I'm on the grind with

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Listen, so many things to express. 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I don't know what to expect. Looking up like, Lord, I've been blessed. I need you to

0: mic check 1, 2, right? 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Go ahead. Y'all ready? Hold on. Yeah. Hello? Hey. Yeah. Try it again.
1: Hello?
0: Check.
1: Hello?
0: Check. 1, 2.

0: Okay. You good, though?
1: I don't know what else to say. You can go.
0: Huh. I wake up early in the morning with the mindset, win the morning, win the day. The more I work, the harder I work, the more I pray for change. I'm over here manifesting miracles, turning nothing into something, here I go. Another day on the radio, telling folks only your thoughts and your actions can determine your life. I should practice what I preach a little more. Mama told me I should reach out to the youth a little more. And I believe I could be a little more better. And heck yeah, I could get more cheddar, but would they make my life better? Or living in my God-given purpose be worth it to give up all these boppers and bops? Living in my God-given calling. Change, take chances. Life ain't giving out no advances with pensions and mansions. All my black folks know they would rather see us locked in a box than give us what was promised to us. It's a blurred line from facts to fiction. Okay, let's go.
1: Okay, that was good.
0: Don't make me get in trouble up here freestyling. What it do, y'all? You're listening to 104.5 WRFU on the dial. We got the kids from Urbana High School, and this is actually a Urbana High School Freshman Orientation Day here at the IMC. And who do I have in front of me? If you could introduce yourself and tell me what you inspire to be 4 years from now when you graduate with a 4.0. Right, and you're getting ready to go to college.
1: Okay, my name is Malia, aka Lee Lee. Okay, and if you want to get nasty with it, it's Big Bougie.
0: Okay. I like it. I like the energy.
1: I would say, basically, okay, what I aspire to be after I graduate high school, mm-hmm. my plan is to go into trade school for business.
0: Okay.
1: I'm not totally final on going to college, but if I do go to college,
0: yeah.
1: It would either be, I'm leaning more towards Georgia,
0: uh-huh.
1: it would have to be performing arts.
0: Yes.
1: Either HBCU or performing arts.
0: There you go.
1: And I'm gonna just give you a bonus. My career path, or my career that I am going to pursue, is entrepreneurship and entertainment.
0: That's what's up. All right. Miss Lady, what is your first and last name if you want to give it? And what do you inspire to be after you graduate from Urbana High School with a 4.0?
2: Okay, my name is Annika White, and I want to go to college to mm-hmm. be a radiologist.
0: All
2: but
0: right.
2: I don't know what college I want to go to yet.
0: Okay, so rad tech, huh?
2: Yes.
0: That's cool. That's mm-hmm. cool. Hey, they make good money in that field.
2: I know.
0: Real good
2: money.
0: Better
2: than doctors on top of that.
0: Yeah, you're right. Yep. You definitely 100. I have a lot of friends that I went to school with that studied that.
2: Mm-hmm.
0: So that's cool. Now, I got some other guys in the room, so I want them to get an opportunity to get on the mic as well. But thank you, ladies, for telling us what you want to be in the future, and I want to wish you the best of luck. And you will become what you say you're going to become. I believe that, and I believe in you. Okay?
2: Thank you.
0: Yes.
2: Thank you.
0: All right. Up next. All right, come on, fellas. Who's up next? Wyatt. Let's go. All right. My man, we're going to get you on the mic. Just real quick. It's okay. It's all right. It's okay. These microphones have seen the floor a couple of times. All right. But these are called condenser microphones. And condenser microphones, actually, here's a quick little mix board lesson, folks. All right. So on the mix board, we have 8 channels on this board. All right. This is actually a traditional radio mix board. These are more performance mix boards and for like stage and things like that. Right. But you can also use them for radio. Now, there's a button on here that has a 48 watts Wyatt. It's a watts, okay? 48 watts is what actually sends power to these microphones in order for these microphones to work. So if I'm gonna show you real quick. I know this has phantom power. It's called phantom power. We can turn them on or you turn them off. And look what happens slowly if the phantom power does go off. This microphone should not be working the way it works. Check, check, 1, 2. Check, check, 1, 2. Now, check, check, check. All right, maybe it's going to still work. Okay. Normally, the phantom power is supposed to give it power. But it's probably getting power from this board, most likely. But, yeah. So, if you ever are into podcasting, right, and you go to Best Buy or something, make sure your mix board actually has a phantom power button or a switch. Did you hear that? How I turned it on? Yeah. One of the – I think it's your microphone. Hold on. Let's see if we can – go ahead, Wyatt.
1: Check.
0: Yeah. Now do it again. Do it again. Check. Yeah. You see that? Yeah. So – that actually sends power to that microphone, and that's how it works. All right, we're going to go over here. Is it what's your first name, last name, if you want to give it? You don't have to.
3: Ricardo.
0: Ricardo. That's what's up. Ricardo. Ricardo, how old are you? And in the future, after you graduate with a 4.0, where do you see yourself going to school? Or what do you plan on doing when you're done with school?
3: I'm 14 years old, and when I see myself in 4 years, I hopefully see myself getting ready to go to college. I'm trying to pursue entrepreneurship.
0: Right.
3: In mostly the engineering area.
0: Yeah.
3: And like that section. And I'm mostly leaning towards tech. So like making like computer chips, all that
0: right.
3: stuff.
0: That for makes
3: like computers
0: sense.
3: Computers for like all types of tech and stuff like that.
0: Yeah.
3: I hopefully want to make my own company.
0: Mm-hmm.
3: And yeah, that's pretty much
0: it. Entrepreneur. And do you guys – here, let me fix this so it's not spinning on you. That should help the spin. Okay. So it sounds to me like you guys already in your mind know that in the future you're going to be working with computers somehow, some way, right? Do y'all feel the same way? Computers are going to really be a part of your life. See, when I was back in the day, all right, believe it or not, I've been out of college for over 20 years now. I can't believe it's been over 20 years. But I didn't know how prevalent computers would be and how they would run the world pretty much. So you guys have got a good head on your shoulders here. And moving forward, I'm really proud of your direction and your response with that. And I'm wishing you the best of luck. And I know you're going to do great. I know you are. Wyatt, what about you, man?
4: My name is Wyatt Smith. And yeah. I'm planning to go to college to at least become a nuclear engineer. I've been really interested in, like, nuclear engineering.
0: Uh-huh. Yeah. Yeah.
4: AI may be able to take other jobs, but probably won't be able to take over powering a nuclear reactor.
0: Yeah. Wow. Well, you got a big goal. That's huge. So, GPA, what are you going to graduate with a GPA? Are you shooting for a 4.0? Yeah. Do you feel like school comes easy to you?
4: Not at all.
0: Not at all. Okay. All right. That's fine. All right. Are you into science? Is that like your favorite subject?
4: Oh, yeah. It's definitely my favorite subject. I'm also into space as well.
0: Yeah. Yeah. You know, we have a really cool dude that actually does things here at 104.5. He's our tech guy, too. But he is into the NASA, and he actually teaches over at Parkland, does like the satellites and things like that, looking at space. His name is Stuart Libby. And, you should link up with him one of these days if you're interested into like space and things like that. All right. Okay. So, future. You're going to graduate, and you're going to go where for college?
4: I'm planning to go to the U of I.
0: Yeah. Yeah. Why not? Stay home. Eat good home cooked meals for a while. Yeah. That'd be fantastic. All right. What's up, y'all? Newcomers. Any rappers in the house? You guys rap? Freestyle? You guys missed a freestyle, man. We was freestyling. We was in here making it do what it do. Okay? So this is how the kinetic chain for the newcomers that just came in here, the kinetic chain of the radio, right? There's about four different parts of how this works, all right? These mix boards are a big component of what happens here. But these microphones and music get sent, like the computer. Let's say if we had a guy that played the guitar or something, we'd patch him through the board. And all the signals go through this board, all right? And the cords actually run either A to our... We have another room in here, our office, which controls the automation rotation computer. And the automation rotation computer sends a signal up to our transmitter room, which is the spy room. Have you guys been to the spy room yet? No. Okay, great. So the spy room, the spy tower, is also the transmitter room. And up there, there's a, it looks almost like a old school DVD player or a VCR, something like that. Have you guys ever seen a DVD player or VCR?
4: I think I have.
0: Yeah, we still have those around. Yeah, cool. All right, good. I'm not that old then. All right, so it's upstairs in our little spy tunnel, and that actually shoots a signal over to the tower, which the tower is in the back of the building, and that actually sends a signal to all of your guys' radios, cars, stereos, things like that. And that's why you guys can always listen to the radio 24/7, all right? Let me think. So, Wyatt, Ricardo, thank you guys. Can I get my newcomers to come take the chair? Take the chair, fellas. I got a series of questions I want to ask you about the future. All right? This is what I'm about. Freestyling up in. Hey, y'all want to freestyle? It's okay. It's all good. Yeah. That's called a windscreen. It's like a pop filter. Keeps the P's and the S's under control. All right. My man, you got some cool hair, man. You're rocking it. Now, what's your name?
3: Jadon.
0: Now, speak. Get into that thing, man. Get into
3: Jadon.
0: It.
3: Jadon.
0: Jadon. And the homie over here, what's your name?
3: Mycelin.
0: All right. Now, you guys freestyle? You guys rap?
3: No.
0: Sing?
3: I play sports.
0: All right. Awesome. You play a sport. What sport do you play?
3: Football. Basketball.
0: Football and basketball. Man, we get a lot of athletes in here. Well, you play sport?
3: You're about to
0: get into it. What now what sport are you interested in and what do you want to play?
3: Football.
0: Football, yeah, that makes sense. What are you gonna be? A running back? What is that? What
3: QB,
0: is that?
3: QB.
0: You're gonna be the quarterback.
3: Yeah.
0: He gonna be the quarterback. You ain't never played, but can you throw?
3: Yeah.
0: No, seriously. I mean, you never know. This could be your thing, bro. Don't ever downplay. Is this a passion inside your heart? Or is this, where'd you come up with this, I want to be a quarterback, bro?
3: No, I was just outside with my cousin one day.
0: Right?
3: We was throwing the football.
0: Uh-huh.
3: Yeah.
0: That's it. You know. See, here's the funny thing about these little ideas and things that we get in our head. It's not by accident. Now, what position you play?
3: Wide receiver.
0: And then you said basketball, right? What other position you play in basketball? What do you play? Point guard?
3: Yeah.
0: Well, I mean, you look like a point guard. You look like a wide receiver, all right? But that's because that's a part of your makeup, your DNA, all right? And God's not going to give you an ability unless he knows that you're going to use it correctly. Like my man here, in your mind, he was like, I'm going to be the quarterback. You probably are going to be a great quarterback. But until you tell yourself, I'm going to be a great quarterback, you're not going to be one. But I know now that we've had this conversation, you're going to be a great what?
3: Quarterback.
0: Exactly. All you got to do, see, I believe in this thing called the law of attraction. Only your thoughts and actions can determine your life. All right? And the moment that you tell yourself you're going to do something and you believe that you're going to do it, you will do it and you'll achieve it. All right? And don't let somebody else tell you that you can't. Because they can't do it doesn't mean you can't do it. You feel me? All right. So, we're going to graduate with what GPA? We got to talk about the future and we're going to be positive about it. Okay? So, when it comes to grades, and I know my man here, again, first name.
3: Jadon.
0: You know, you're a great athlete, right? Jadon is probably runs in your bloodline. But the one thing we got to focus on is keeping you on the field, right? So let's talk about GPA. What kind of grades do you want to make from your freshman year to your senior year? And when we graduate, where do we want to go to college or what do we want to do after we graduate?
3: So I want A's and B's like my whole freshman to senior year.
0: Yeah.
3: And then after that, I want to go to FAMU.
0: Where?
3: FAMU.
0: Where's that at?
3: Tallahassee, Florida.
0: Wow. FAMU. That's the first time I heard of FAMU. Okay. You want to go to Florida where the weather's nice. Yes. You got family down there?
3: Yeah.
0: Yeah, that's what's up. I mean, football down there is good, so you probably make it down there, bro. You really will. What about you, my man? Now, where do you see yourself? I usually ask this when I'm doing interviews on the After Work Drive show, but where do you see yourself graduating with that 4.0, right? Now you're a well-known state champion quarterback for Urbana High School, right? Y'all just got done celebrating. You're one of the hottest quarterbacks in Illinois, right? And you got all these recruits looking at you. What school do you want to go to after you graduate?
5: Probably Parkland.
0: Yeah. Out of all the offers.

0: opportunity to compete in the USA National Championship for the 50 mile. I'm going to run 50 miles in November in one shot, and I'm going to try to do it in under 7 hours. Okay? I run for the USA team. Did you guys know that? Yeah, you probably did. All right. But it's about having goals and dreams, and then realizing all you got to do is visualize you achieving it, and then you can make it happen. All right. With that being said, guys, let's go upstairs and let's look at how this kinetic chain works. So we got some newcomers. What's up, y'all? What's going on? We got – is that – who's on your shirt? Respect. Aretha Franklin, come on. She came to the right place with that shirt on. But anyways, well, now that we have newcomers, I'm going to have you guys get out of the chair, and I'm going to get you guys in the chair, all right? And no time to explain. I'll explain when we get there, okay? Come on in. Come on in. This is 104.5 WRFU, and we got the Urbana High School freshmen coming in for the orientation. All right. So this is how this works. The microphone that we're about to talk into, here, I'm going to do this real quick. Mm-hmm. Promise I'm not going to hurt you. There it is, like that. All right. So these microphones send a signal to these mix boards, and there's about eight channels, and these channels are connected to a transmitter, which is upstairs in our transmitter, a.k.a. the spy room, all right? And that sends a signal over to the tower, which is about 200 feet up in the air, all right? And then that sends little wave frequencies to your guys' stereo, your car stereo, your home stereo, your radios, right? And that's how that works. So at any time of the day, you can come in here and say something on the radio, and everyone that has 104.5 on their dial can hear you. Now, we'll start with you. What is your first and last name? And I always talk about the future because I believe in the future. You should believe in your future, too, as well. Where do you see yourself at the end of your high school career, and what GPA are you going to graduate with, and where are you going to go to college?
1: So my name is Amia Johnson. What was the question again? I forgot.
0: No, you good. You're all right. It's a nerve-wracking situation, and it's okay to be nervous in life, all right? Mm-hmm. That's an emotion that we have to learn to control, all right? So 4 years from now, when you graduate with a 4.0, what do you want to graduate with a 4.0?
1: Yes.
0: All right, what does that mean, 4.0? What kind of grades do you have to have?
1: Like A's and B's.
0: A's all the way through. Yeah. A's. Oh. All right, I graduated with a 3.5, all right? But I was an athlete too, so The excuse was I was busy.
2: We're busy, right?
0: But I could have did better. Mm-hmm. But the thing was, I wasn't focused until the end of my junior year. So the sooner you get focused on your grades, the better your grades will be, I promise. But anywho, you're an athlete.
1: Yes.
0: What sport you play?
1: I do track and field.
0: Yeah.
1: And I did basketball. And for track, sorry, I gotta, just tie myself up. I'm a state champ, real quick.
0: Yeah, yeah. Yes, speaking into existence, that's right.
1: 4x1.
0: Yeah.
1: And then I'm starting to do flag football.
0: Awesome, mm-hmm. Awesome. And your name is?
1: Amia.
0: And then your name is?
3: My name is Brooklyn.
0: Brooklyn and Amia. Mia, Brooklyn. Mm-hmm. Awesome. Now, Brooklyn, What sport do you play, or do you play a sport?
3: I play basketball, but right now this year I'm doing flag football as well.
0: Cool. All right. Basketball is a good one, and track and field, that's my cup of tea. Yeah. I love it. That's great. So where do y'all see yourself 4 years from now when it comes to your academics and your athletics? Talk to me.
3: You want to go first?
0: Yeah, please go first.
3: Basically, I have a lot of things on my mind, like what I want to do, because I have like different things that I like doing I'm really good at.
0: Mm-hmm.
3: Like one of them was cosmetology.
0: Okay.
3: And then other ones was like either like playing college or basketball,
0: yeah.
3: Maybe.
0: That
3: was really a big one, but yeah. And like going to law school.
0: Yes. Yeah. Great ideas and things that you can actually move forward with and be very prosperous.
3: Mm-hmm.
0: So I'm going to wish you the best luck on understanding those fields and accomplishing that goal and dream of yours.
3: Thank you.

0: Okay. What about you, Miss Lady?
1: So once I graduate, I would want to go to Alabama State University for flag football. Uh-huh. If I can get in, and if that's not an option, I would like to sell houses.
0: Okay, real estate. Yeah. Now, I do know this as a USA track and field coach and as an athlete as well. The doors of opportunities will open up for you if you continue to run track and do that. You're going to have that Alabama goal. That's highly possible, extremely. All right? And then you do the 4x4?
1: For 8th grade to... For this year, I did the 100 open. I did the 400 just mm-hmm. for a little bit, and then I did the 4x4, and then I did the 4x1, which we won state for.
0: Yeah, yeah. I want to encourage you to keep running. Okay, you know, I played soccer in college. That's how I got my great everything paid for. It was a full ride, right? And so that's what I wish for you is a school offer you a full ride. On the academic side and the athletic side, because that's fantastic. Okay. Meanwhile, come on in, y'all. All right. So,
1: oh my God.
0: Here we go. What's up, y'all? What's going on? So, any singers or rappers in the building?
2: I mean, I sing.
0: Okay.
2: I sing.
0: You sing?
2: Yeah.
0: We got a singer. Okay. How about this? Can we? So I want to talk a little bit about radio because that's really why we're here. But you're on the radio, so why not share?
2: Oh, that's a big word.
0: Yes. Yes.
2: That's a big word.
0: Yes. Yeah. Yeah. Hey, go ahead. Let everybody know that you're on 104.5 WRFU. All right, and they can tune in online. Or they can the online at WRFU.net, or if they're in their cars right now.
1: Hey, whoever's in their car.
0: Well, I'm going to try to see if we can catch the recording.
2: Wait, what
0: later.
2: Is it again?
0: WRFU.net. It's on the shirt. All right, and it's also, it's right there, y'all. Okay. But, so this is how this works. The signal gets passed through the microphone, through the board, from the board, to the transmitter room upstairs. Mm-hmm. And then the transmitter sends a signal to the tower, and the tower sends out many little signals to all of our radios in our cars and at home and things that play 104.5 on the radio. Okay? So you can tell all your families and friends to tune in right now, and they'll hear you live. So
2: oh my God.
0: What's so cool is you're a singer, all right? I can rap. I can mm-hmm. rap, yeah. I'm a rapper. Not really, but I like to think so, okay? But any more singers, rappers in the building? You got to know. Are you just nervous? You just sing at all. You're just good at just listening to music. That's cool. That's cool, too. You know, we need people to listen.
1: All right,
0: I'm going to have y'all on the microphone, too. But you say you freestyle?
1: No.
0: You said
1: I wanted Brooklyn to sing.
0: Oh, okay. You're not gonna back up Brooklyn at all. You're just gonna throw
1: I'm
0: her
1: not
0: out
1: a
0: there.
1: Type of person.
0: All right. So here's what we're gonna do. Can I drop a beat?
1: Yeah.
0: We're gonna drop a beat.
2: I don't know how to freestyle.
0: Well, you can. Can you freestyle sing?
2: Yeah, I think so. So
0: is there a certain artist that
2: I like
0: you
2: R&B.
0: Like a lot. Okay, I figured that. So I'm going to find us an R&B beat.
2: Oh, my God.
0: All right, R&B beat like that. And here we go. We're going to. I'm going to find something. Give me a sec, y'all. Let's try this. This may be good. This may be good. You never know. Hold on. Let's turn it up. Huh. What you think about that?
2: I don't know what this is.
1: Oh, you got freestyle or sing?
2: I don't know.
0: I'll go first. Huh.

0: All right. So we got new folks on the microphone. It's on. It's on. Huh. 30 hertz straight up. Talk to me. I know you got something on that phone. What you got on that phone? You got some lyrics on that phone. What's your name? You good. You on. Talk to me. Either or. Go ahead.
1: Oh, wait, what am I saying?
0: You're saying whatever's on your heart. Did you have a good day today?
1: Yes.
0: Yes. Okay. We've all having wonderful, beautiful, blessed days, aren't we?

0: 5 years from now, what do you see yourself 5 years from now after you graduate from Urbana High School?
1: Huh? When I grow up, I want to be a police officer.
0: Nice. All right.
1: So I see working on my goals in my future.
0: I like that. What about you?

0: traveling nurse?
1: No.
0: No. Okay. Now, what about you? Anyone in your family, a police officer or anything like that? What inspired you to want to be a police officer when you grow up?
2: I'll always be on YouTube looking at live cam videos and breaking into houses, reports and stuff. I'm a nosy person, so.
0: Yeah. So you want to be a defender and you want to be able to help people. Mm-hmm. That's what's up. Traveling nurse, what inspired that?

0: All right. Well, guess what? After you finish this, I want to get Joe a chance to get on the mic. Okay? All right. We got Joey here.
1: Hello.
0: What's up? If you could tell us what's your name and do you play a sport or what do you like to do for fun here in this world so far?
1: My name is Joey and I play soccer.
0: Yes. All right. Finally, another soccer player in the house. All right. When it comes to your soccer goals, what do you see yourself at the end of Urbana High School and graduation? Do you want to go to college and play in college?
1: Yes, I do.
0: Okay.
1: I think that's another way to make it to the professional leagues.
0: And, that's right.
1: You know.
0: No, you're 100% correct.
1: Yeah.
0: Yeah. Yeah. What position do you play?
1: I play defense.
0: Defense. Mm-hmm. Center, sweeper, stopper. Lefty, right D?
1: Lefty.
0: Lefty. Mm-hmm. So you got a nice left foot. Mm-hmm. Yeah, okay, okay. Your crossover game's nice.
1: Yeah.
0: Yeah, all right. Are you fast?
1: Oh, yeah.
0: Yeah? Fast. Okay, all right. Now, my police officer, how are the grades looking for, you know, you're coming from the 8th grade going into the 9th grade. How did you end the 8th grade for grade-wise?
2: Pretty good.
0: Yeah. Do you see yourself graduating with a 4.0 at the end of your freshman year to your senior year?
2: Absolutely.
0: You're locked in. You disciplined and dedicated, right?
2: Yeah.
0: Yeah? Okay. All right. Well, I want to explain to you guys why we're here hanging out, the kinetic chain of how this works in this radio station. Can I explain that real quick? So what happens is a signal gets passed through this microphone, through this mix board right here, all right? Mm-hmm. And this mix board shoots a signal upstairs to our transmitter room, which is the spy tunnel. Then a spy tunnel sends a signal from the transmitter to the tower. And that tower has all these little tiny little dishes on them, and they send signals out to our cars and our radios. And that's how that works, all right? And I played soccer in college, and I played 1 year and semi-pro level, and I played 1 year in the professional level for Minnesota Thunder and Sioux Falls Spitfire. So I do know that it is an opportunity to get out and make it and change your life, because I changed my life with kicking a ball. So, yeah. So I pray that you stick with it. Follow your heart, follow your dreams, and anything is possible, bro.
1: Yeah.
0: Okay? All right? All right. Well, I think that's it for now. We will go back to the main stage area and see what Miriam and Ty have for us next.
3: All right, I'm out.
0: I'm out, too.
1: Peace.

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Yeah. 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Yeah. Wave in motion, hate from afar, that's free promotion. 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
1: What do you want to be when you grow up?
2: Be a superhero.
1: And what do you want to be?

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Keep them within your heart, for you are immensely precious to me.

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0: enough time, you won't remember me. 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
1: WRFU LP Urbana. Grab a donut before they're all gone.
2: Hello, hello, hello. And thanks so much for tuning in to me this afternoon. You're on live, and you're on live with Afternoons with Delight. And like I said before, thanks everybody for tuning in to me. Really appreciate you taking time out of your day. And before we get started today, I got to go over my legal ID. I do this at the top of the hour every time that I come on. WRFU is an open forum for the Urbana-Champaign community. Views expressed are those of the speaker and guests, and they are not intended to represent WRFU UCIMC. Before I do anything, I always introduce who's in the studio with me today, and Draper is here.
3: Good afternoon, everybody. I'm hoping everybody having a peaceful spirit this afternoon, and hopefully we can have some great dialogue and share some information just about how we're feeling and where we're going.
2: Hey, I mean, that's what we're here for. So today, before we got on live officially, right, we were going over and inviting people on the lives with us, and just for topics of conversation. One person asked, you know, about how we can build community. And so, you know, I went into the spiel of, okay, I understand that. But I said, you know, we started talking about church and the foundations and being corrected in that manner. And then, you know what I thought about?
3: Right.
2: Do you trust your parents with your kids? You know, and I'm like, in the manner of correction, because I'm like, you know, we've got all these young people out here. We're seeing them go through things that I am unsure of and how we got here.
3: Right.
2: And people can say it's the music and the blah, blah, blah, whatever. But I also believe it's a separation that occurred between households.
3: Absolutely.
2: I feel like we stopped sending kids to grandma and grandpa and to get them to get that correction or just build that relationship where they could hear from somebody that's older than even their parents about wisdom. I think that's moved. It's moot now. There's no such thing happening. I mean, I see people posting pictures online and different things like that, but then for the meat of it, where do you see them actually being with grandparenting? You know what I mean? I don't see a lot of grandparents taking time with the kids, is what I'm saying.
3: I mean, and then the relationships from my years with grandmothers and the ones that's older than me with their grandmothers was totally different than me today being a grandfather. You know what I'm saying? And going forward, for those who moving forward, those, you know, the younger after us, 40 and 41, you know, that's grandparents.
2: Right.
3: The mindsets that we have, just being honest, I'm talking about self, I grew up to where mostly our survival were through broken homes. You know what I'm saying? Mothers or fathers may have had addictions or bad behaviors that was normalized because this is how they lived.
2: Right.
3: You know, so just paying attention to their bad moments, which can be abusive moments, fights or, you know, anything, drug use or, you know, the things that kids go through and experience, and that you really don't know how to really look at something normalized when you got the dysfunctional family, because most of the teachings was off a demonic upbringing. You know what I'm saying? You talking about some people, parents, fathers were straight gangsters or just all they was are street guys. And that's all a kid seen for us and a parent.
2: Right, right.
3: Some mothers may have been women of the night or, you know, the women that just don't pay attention because they more focused on their beauty and their success or whatever, or just having fun and not really taking parenting serious because it's a way out experience that nobody know really how to handle.
2: Absolutely.
3: You know what I'm saying? So when you really get tasked with being a parent, ain't no rule book. So you do the best. So most of us as men say, hey, we're going to try to buy. I'm I'm going to buy all the stuff I can for the kids.
2: Right.
3: I'm going to, you know, maybe go to the show here and that stuff. The stuff that you can possibly think of with the time that you try to make available for them, realistically, because sometimes we chose to go outside and hang with the partners or go outside and hang with the crowd because that's more of the magnet to where what was the responsible mindset and that in our ways. You know, we said we posted did these things, but the risk factor that the men had to take to even be those type of guys.
2: Right.
3: You know,
2: right.
3: But all the betrayal behind that, because none of that stuff meant anything.
2: Right.
3: So
2: right.
3: That's the thing that hurts when the wool get pulled from under your face, and then you can say, hey, you know what? Man, I failed as a parent because I didn't pay attention and have the fortitude and the mindset to give up all that because that was so important to my life to just, you know, be successful in having things.
2: Right.
3: But I wasn't happy because I feel like now when you really realize it, when you have many multi things, you're going to attract people that either going to love you or hate you. Mm-hmm. And then when you don't know how to have discernment to pick those people, you will accept everybody when they truly don't even care about you.
2: And see, can I piggyback off of that right quick?
3: Right.
2: They either hate you or hate you. You right. said love you or hate you.
3: I believe it's both because it's yin and yang. Moments they might be inspired and see some great things about you. But since I don't know how to converse or figure out some things that if it is a certain thing that they want to know about you or help them implement in themselves, you know, who has the decency and the respect to really humbly ask a brother or sister, hey, could you help me develop some type of better sound way of, you know, having a direction in this field that I see that you operating in, instead of just trying to, you know, criticize, gaslight, all the little tactics we do for attention.
2: That's
3: and those are
2: saying.
3: Toddler behaviors
2: and that's what
3: when
2: I'm
3: you
2: saying.
3: Don't know how to communicate and ask for assistance and help, not to take advantage of somebody, but humbly come and just like, I'm trying to learn, man. I ain't got time to be wasting, you know, not trying to be the best me, you know.
2: But that's what I'm saying. But a lot of people, I think a lot of times people can be attracted to you at different levels of demonic attacks. I think people that genuinely love you stick with you throughout the entire gist of it. It's just like your parents. You know what I'm saying?
3: But and then you meet. But some people you're going to meet that's just, hey, I was a great experience, a moment.
2: And that's what I'm saying.
3: And that's what it is. You know, and it's not a bad thing.
2: Not
3: you know?
2: Saying that it was a great experience because most of the times, like I'm explaining, is that, you know, we end up saying that, you know, a lot of people had good intentions, but we've never had that conversation with that person to even confirm if it was or not.
3: Right.
2: Until you've like elapsed in some years and you're able to go back and have real conversations with people where they're ready to admit that portion. And sometimes, like I said, most often what I've witnessed, I've seen, I've heard, I've went through is that from the gate, a lot of people never came in with good intentions with you from the beginning. And we think that just because those behaviors don't mimic the verbal attacks, the aggression, the meanness, or whatever, that they're being good to us now. Because what I'm seeing is we can have people around you that cater to you.
3: Right.
2: And you've seen that. That will cater to you completely, do everything that you like. But then their intentions with you is completely all wrong.
3: Right.
2: You know, and I think that's the deception of either side, because both sides play this game with each other.
3: But those are learned behaviors that you get behind someone doing those things to you.
2: Yes.
3: You know, because you counteract.
2: Yes.
3: If somebody did something slick to you, I ain't saying you intentionally do it, but somebody else going to be a victim of that play that was done, because those are stuff that you can recall. And it be situations where it's set up to play those type of moves, because you talking about a street game that has no rules, right? But the only intentions to convince people about the rules is the people who win it. I got to tell you not to do this, this, and that, and that, and this, because I'm trying to win. And if I don't allow you to have my rules and regulations of what is the righteous way for me to get away, then you would cause destruction. So it was a lot of manipulation and real mind control that was on the innocent. Because a lot of people were vulnerable jumping off these porches. Because remember, you wasn't taught that, how to come out there and just, you know, knowing how to get up under people and befriend them as if you got true good means. Those are stuff you pick up out there in the dust in the nature, because some plays like that goes on because really people are meeting each other without the proper greetings. You know what I'm saying? We just jumping in, probably having some sessions. You might drink or smoke or anything with people, and then you calling that a friendship.
2: Right.
3: That's not no real friendship because you done had a beverage or some stuff that's gonna alter our mind.
2: Oh my God.
3: You know what I'm saying? So when you talking about a man's build and a man's build to be able to teach young men, you have to be mature.
2: Yeah.
3: You have to really know your wisdom and really be knowledgeable about the wisdom you interpreting. You know what I'm saying? Because they ain't going to understand you. Because it's a process to this stuff. And it's as we grow and as you really start to look into where we supposed to be or what type of goals we setting for ourselves, what type of change is that? This is a true evaluation that you got to have an inventory to do consistently, especially in these days and time. You know, because you can get pulled and distracted to go in one certain belief system, and you will never achieve nothing that really was for you to make you who you were supposed to be. Because it's all about distractions. Everything is pulling your attention. But what are you focused on? Because like I say, if you have an identity crisis, if you're struggling with things that you may not know, such as mental problems, we all probably struggle through with something, but just don't know how to really look at that from ourselves, because that's how we used to just making it, do toughen it out. Because you can't conversate with too many people, because you expressing and venting yourself, somebody might go back and try to, you know, switch the story around and try to paint you as a bad person. Because everybody don't know how to clean up house and work on themselves. And that might be uncomfortable, but to even be around people who even in a mindset to do that. Because it irritates somebody who don't even ready to do anything like that, especially when they already thought they figured out life. Because it gives you so many twists, there's no answers. So, but you got to start preparing. And a lot of us had a lot of fears because of the lack of information we didn't know. Because when you do know stuff, a lot more better decisions can be made. I mean, I don't know. Like I said, it's just really looking at reality, because to keep repeating the same cycle, to keep repeating the same feelings, the bitterness, the hatred, what are we hanging around? What are we engaging? What are we dissecting and allowing it to be that clingy situation to where we can't release something so we can be good people? What's hurting everybody, I feel, in the culture to where everybody's so bitter because we ain't enjoying each other and helping. We were outside people. We communicate. We create parties. We do all these different things to build so we can get each other's essence to learn stuff like that. That's, remember when we came from down south, we was supposed to go back and teach them when we learned something up here. We stayed up here. We never went back to teach nobody nothing. We got distracted, and it then got out of hand now to where we then became the savages of struggle, you know, because we're not getting respected equally, and we trying every facet way to seem like we finna get the true assistance that we need, but we're getting stringed along, and we're not getting an opportunity to grow fairly, you know. And with that being mean, anything you challenge and try to take on, if it's not a fair opportunity for you to do it, you're going to always have some struggles, because it's designed to make you feel like you're a failure. Because those are feelings of doubt. All these things create problems. What affects the spirit and soul, and you're not going to function properly.
2: I totally understand that.
3: You know.
2: So this brings us right back around to this circle. Is it that do people trust your parents with your kids?
3: You know, I feel like for me, it's just that I had to heal from some of that stuff. So I understood the nature of my parents, and my parents wasn't, you know, no abusers like that, besides the mental and things of growing up, just because they had a lifestyle themselves, and I was neglected for and, you know, just actually having a clear-minded parenthood, you know. So that's when we kids like me would be at grandma's house, you know, most of us, and things like that.
2: And that
3: was the teachers,
2: and
3: of
2: that's
3: love
2: what we're talking about.
3: The things that most of the men that grew up with families like that have is grandmama. That's where you learn how to cook. So, you know, take all the different gifts that the men that had those qualities to clean up, to wash their own clothes.
2: Right.
3: You get those stuff from grandma. That's what I mean, you know. So it is parenting that is taught, but it's taught from other people in your family.
2: And that's what I just said. So it takes from the beginning is that that's what I'm talking about when you're talking about collectively the village chipping in and doing.

0: talking about the kids going over to grandparents and grandma and grandpa house, and like how we grew up in that time. We grew up going to grandma and grandpa house, right?
1: And it's a lot of kids today
0: And I'm
1: still
0: not,
1: have the
0: no, that's
1: same
0: not what
1: ritual there.
0: I'm not saying anything different than that. What I'm saying is, do you trust your parents with your kids? For the people that are in their 30s, their 40s, and 50s, because I said when we didn't have that place to go, we also had the corrective nature of going to church. We also had the mothers of the church who would say stuff to you. I've never been treated poorly by any mother of the church when I was growing up.
1: That you talk
0: So,
1: about a
0: you
1: different
0: know what I'm
1: class
0: saying? And
1: of people.
0: that's
1: That is
0: exactly what I'm talking about. But that's what I'm talking
1: that's
0: about.
1: like dinosaur stories.
0: And that's what I'm
1: You know what I'm
0: talking
1: saying?
0: about.
1: So to even have loving, caring women who still have some a lot more morals than it is today. Some of the women are just fed up, and some of the men, as everybody got tricked to say they fed up. You know what I'm saying? So without mother and man, civilization is not built. So I'm like, y'all gonna stop creating? See, that's why I say people forgetting how to be like gods, and y'all acting like these devil gods. And I'm like, this worldly mentality got so many people really lost and confused. So if you came with a righteous presentation behind your behavior and actions, could they accept that? Or would you get done like Martin Luther King or Malcolm X by your own people? So you can be the most profound speaker, educator, or whatever, but if you're not taking action and willing to take those steps yourself, none of that stuff mean nothing to you, because it's really like foreign language if you ain't truly committed to that true change. That community bill, if that title community is a whole bunch of people. So if a whole bunch of people don't want to do nothing, what's the, what could you do? So you got masters out here that's grants, they looking for the weaknesses of us. So it seemed like it's easily shown. So if we're not trying to strengthen our weaknesses, you're gonna always be a baby that's needing something that you could have took some steps to. Because when you're talking about the build, start getting together with some people. Because sitting in the house and sitting around and just getting mad, you got to go out there and find that crowd, that right circle, And I ain't just talking about just to be going to stuff to have some nonsense conversation. Pen and paper, my laptop, my Wi-Fi box, and let's build. Because ain't no way that we should be behind like this. We should be way ahead of the game, because when these kids see us doing good and living properly, they gonna get in the line, because we'll be able to sustain that behind the things that we give them. We're gonna make sure that we control that, because it's discipline and structure. Without discipline and structure, it's gonna be chaos, and y'all seeing that. But thanks to the system changing to allow people to not take care of their kids in the way that kept them out of trouble with that type of rage and violence, this is what we're going through. So, like I said, it's more of how much can we step into our kids' area and take that change? Are you really gonna let us do that, or you wanna soon we do it, come in and implement something, and it'll mess up everything that we built? Because some people, I don't know about some, all, but it's a lot of organizations or stuff like that that don't have that confidence to really take those steps and really stay consistent with something. Easily bought out, easily manipulated to just, take somebody else's ideology instead of implement what you know for your peoples. Shame on you. And it's sad that we just that against each other, but we all asking for the solution when y'all know what it take. Come on outside, talk to your kids first, especially those who got ones that's out there in and out or whatever they in, and start to work from there. Start teaching them some jewels so they'll know how to be when they come outside. They'll be polished, know how to move, know how to have discernment to know when it's time to exit, instead of feeding into energy of beef so you can jack yourself off. If men start telling their kids like that, "Hey son, it ain't nothing wrong with walking the other way. You ain't got to do that right there," or whatever, even do it. Don't let nobody pull you out of character like that. But who is telling they? Because I wouldn't tell my son to go out there and unalive nobody. I want you to think, because that's what we are, thinkers. We don't just crash out, because you might be crashing out with somebody who had a bad day and it just totally wasn't even that serious.
0: And but there it is. And that, and you know what? One thing about education and the educational system,
1: right.
0: You spend

0: 12 years in school, but you spend 12 years in school not able to co-regulate. You don't teach self-regulation in the classroom. You don't teach this. So, you know, we're talking about education and the educational institution and how kids go through. You get sent to the principal's office. What is that teaching you? You get expelled for 4 to 5, 6, 7, 8 days, 10 years. I don't know. You know, expelled from the district, because I went through that. I got expelled from the district for a year.
1: But we also know.
0: But what I'm saying is, as I'm saying this, they don't teach you how to regulate our children. So it's up to the parents to teach your children how to regulate their emotions. You know what I mean? And I know it sounds like it's so easy, but it is not. When you tell your kids to shut up after they went through something that was so traumatic, they need to cry. Suck it up. You know what I mean? You don't have to cry. Don't cry through this. Or, you know, you don't allow them the comfortability of having a space where they can't regulate. Well, let me say that.
1: I just know a lot of people got a lot of bad spirits.
0: I know
1: And, and they be thinking they talking to people correctly. And these young people are not stupid.
0: I know
1: they got
0: that.
1: The spirit of the ancestors.
0: Yes,
1: they not
0: do.
1: Afraid.
0: No.
1: They ain't trying to go for no tricks or games that we already accepted. They don't know none of that. Because they going with what they feeling ain't right. So
0: right.
1: The thing about that is to try to help them control that
0: right.
1: And knowing how to balance that out so it don't be disrupt about that. So they tilt their hand and allow these people to take them off the streets and the earth before they time, because y'all the future.
0: And
1: so
0: that's
1: if,
0: the point.
1: If they can get
0: that's
1: tricked
0: the point. Right.
1: To react, because we ain't got no solid like how it used to be with structure.
0: Mm-hmm.
1: You know, yo,
0: mm-hmm.
1: we don't do this and that.
0: Mm-hmm.
1: Listen, like, this is the reason why we don't do that. Because,
0: right.
1: You know, you a breach of security because you got out of somewhere and we can't be able to monitor and your behavior got everybody worried for you.
0: Mm-hmm.
1: We was concerned about each other.
0: Mm-hmm.
1: You know what I'm saying? So when you hear people try to distract you from those tribes that actually taught a lot of us discipline and man qualities, come on now. That stuff stuck with you if you really, really digest that good. So reading and understanding and networking with that wisdom and get it while it's here, man, because if you ain't got nobody to call when it's getting rough, man, you might make a bad decision. Hey, man, we need to stick together in some fashion, not for negativity, because that stuff that's so minute, somebody cheating, all this old petty stuff, you know what to do if somebody do that. Leave that type of stuff alone.
0: Exactly.
1: You don't have to back and forth. Hey, if somebody walked out your house, let them go.
0: Mm-hmm.
1: We ain't got to say nothing. I'm not following. You know what I'm saying? It's just grown people stuff you have to make, because this allows you to still be in control and not jacking yourself off.
0: But see, and that's the whole very purpose right there, is that this is one of those topics and those conversations that need to be had on a daily basis. You know what? The negativity that we encounter so much on Facebook, so much on TikTok, you know, because that's the majority of everything that we're seeing. Why don't y'all start pumping out what we need to see? Why don't you start recording the videos that are positive videos? Because everybody is out here struggling. And what we're seeing is the demise of a population of people that could really take over a nation.
1: Mm.
0: But we're not there yet. But our demeanor, our graphics, our nature, stop feeding into the negative realm of pumping out what they want you to see and give us something different.
1: Right.
0: Why not break the Facebook and the chat and the TikTok and the Instagram codes by constantly feeding each other positivity?
1: Mm.
0: Because this is what we get into right now. If you don't make a real hard, firm decision in your life to make some changes all around, and I'm talking about this isn't the ingestion. You know what? Lauryn Hill got a song, and if y'all ain't never heard it, I highly recommend, I suggest you go out and listen to it. It's called Guarding Your Gates. And if I ain't heard a song that's truer to life, and you got to guard your gates on everything. I'm talking about your eyes. Guard your ears and guard your mouth. And you know the other holes that come in and out too. But what I'm saying is this.
1: Mm.
0: Guard yourself.
1: Mm-mm.
0: Because, listen, there is so much going on out here and around. And you think we still fighting against a person.
1: Right.
0: And y'all still keep falling for this trick that this is all a person. This is such a bigger realm of, listen, we have seen the manifestation of God in our life. And if you haven't encountered him, I suggest, you know, you try to get you one. But what I'm saying is this. There are things that he can do and will do in your life if you would give the opportunity. You know what? Every one of us could be bitter. Every one of us could go out here and spread hate. But you know what? The biggest thing that they wouldn't dare see or dare think that they could see is unity amongst our people. They would not believe they could see the unity that would come together if we would just embrace each other and come to each other with a pure and a real heart. Because I don't think a lot of us, sometimes you need to be shown the act of kindness and sometimes you need to be shown love. You know what I'm saying? Because I think that that's something that we all struggle with. Everybody is struggling with relationships. Relationships is one of the biggest topics that you could pull up, you could talk about, you can go in, you can dive in, and it's any relationship. So we're not talking about just, you know, two consenting partners that are in a sexual way. We're talking about every relationship because relationships are taboo. Relationships determine you, your life, your essence, who you are. They shape, they mold you. So what do you think about this? Our kids are interacting with a screen every day, all day long. They don't even have relationships. They got a computer, a cell phone that they look at a screen. And because that screen is a show, this is what our kids think when they commit a crime. I didn't think that was real because that's what I saw on TV. I have sat with children who have been incarcerated, who've sat in and been in these conversations with them. So I'm telling you something that I've seen and I know. They act like they're so obsolete, like this couldn't have happened to me. Like I wasn't really here. I wasn't really present for this at this moment because really you weren't. You don't know how to engage with anybody because your ever forever presence, I put you on that screen at 3, you 15 now. You ain't got no real friends. You don't talk to nobody. You sit in your room. You wear black all day. You're going out in hoods. Now you making relationships with kids that you shouldn't even be making relationships with because both of y'all are toxic to each other. Now you got little gangs and little activities going on out here where these kids are just irate and upset. But you haven't even take the time to build with them. You don't know their progression. You don't know what's going on in their life. And so now we're getting into this relationship aspect where now these people are growing up into adulthood. They get in 20s, in their 20s now. And so now we're looking at kids that are like so detached. Even when you're talking about employment.
1: Never had the nurturing of a concerned parent that wanted to have vision for their kids to go somewhere.
0: And so now you got most parents who don't have their kids that got a job or got anything going. They're wondering, you know, I'm tired of Billy sitting up in the house with me all day. This is stressing me out. You didn't teach Billy nothing.
1: But they probably didn't get a chance to.
0: I understand what you're saying.
1: It's a whole dynamic, but here go the programming system. And you even have people that have
0: finished school all day long, have
1: degrees and still is in a messed up mindset.
0: We can go around that circle all day long.
1: But for our culture, we are hurting in many areas that is totally in scrambles that we got to put the puzzle together because.
0: And that's what I said.
1: It's just because to pick out certain things, like you said, we can pick out one or two and it can almost chop down a lot of things, but it's something that we really got to take more action towards and really giving a solution to healing. What is some techniques and tools that can help be a proficient young teenage mothers that they can start with? Because those are the ones that needed, the ones that didn't have the proper family support, even though they had children. Because we knowing that a lot of these young ladies don't have no family support even after having children from their parents and the child's father's parents. So it's a whole different dynamics of what a lot of these mothers that's having behind having children by men for fun, you know, thought it was going to be this certain way, not having a longevity relationship, 3 to 5 years, 6 months, you know, but having children in the midst of those periods of time of just dating, that's just being irresponsible. But who teaches those things about that, just sex education and, you know, the adulthood and, you know, what can create a life, you know, and what times you should pay attention to moving that fast. Because, like I say, without the males in there, because nobody's acting like the males are important to have in there, but it's showing that other teaching and discipline that would have schooled those children or young ladies about the areas out there that can happen when you're going out there unprepared, unprotected.
0: And young men.
1: Young men the same way. They can go out there wild as a horse thinking it is okay just to be unprotected, mm-hmm. and not knowing you living like a beast, mm-hmm. because you now you finna create something that you don't even know that's gonna exist.
0: Yep. You know, but like we're just talking about random thoughts at this point, random just conversations. But you know, a lot of it is just truth findings. You know, and then what do you do from finding out these truths? What do you do in your community? What do you do in your neighborhood? Because now, at this point in time, we're beyond a lot of points. We're beyond a rapid response, because I feel like the rapid response should have been there years ago, decades ago. So what do you do in the midst of this is the real questioning. You know, we've got so many various organizations out here. And you want to do a shout out to Tracy?
1: Yeah, definitely. Tracy, right. That's my main.
0: Right.
1: Yeah,
0: no. You know, but I believe that he does what he says he does. You know?
1: Yeah, absolutely. That's a good brother there.
0: I'm telling you. So, but there are also other organizations where I wouldn't hold a candle to them. You know what? It's the simple things that you got to do in the truth telling of your businesses. At least if you're going to advertise that you're a rapid response and a crisis response or an outreach type of situation, you should do that work. Because more than ever, we at a time where this work is so necessary. Well, like I said, we're beyond the point of where this should have been happening 10, 20, 30, 40 years ago. But now we're here. And like I said, if you're going to say that you're doing this, you know what? The evidence is going to be in the number of bodies that we see on the streets.
1: Yeah.
0: I'm just telling you. You know, and I hate to be so graphic with that, but it's the truth of the matter. Because you know what? I think everybody, especially a young person, they should have one person that they can call if they feel like I can't take no more. You should have one person that can call that you should be able to call and be like, you know what? Even if it is old Mr. Draper, I don't even know what he going to do. You know what I mean? But he told you to call him no matter what, right? So this is what I'm saying. This is what we're interacting with. We're getting so many kids that are out here, and I feel like they just don't have nobody, because sometimes you just needed that one person to tell you, no, I wouldn't do that if I was you, you know, because the voice of reason has been gone. But that physical person might be able to step in and save somebody's life. And this outreach piece, this, you know, navigation between the schools, navigation between what's going on. I said, you know what? It's so many things that I feel like could be put into place, but they would have to pay me for my ideas. You know what I mean? Literally, that's where I'm at right now. And it's not that I don't want to share. It's just that if I was any other race, you wouldn't say anything else different about it, because they can share ideas, implement a plan, and get paid for it. But if I say something like that, then I'd be wrong. You know what I mean? So I think we need to backtrack with how we viewing each other and realize that, you know what, somebody else might have something that could save somebody's life. And you know what? I need to be able to give that person a chance in order to do it. Because, you know, the proof is in the pudding. You know, if you've been a person of resources and you've been a person that can calm the crowd, just like, you know, you've sat and worked with men and calm complete situations down from escalations. So this is what I'm saying. This is very important. Relationship building, skill set building, navigation between different organizations. Those are skills that everybody don't have. And I think a lot of failure comes from the fact that people aren't in positions where they're supposed to be, but I really feel like we're in a turnaround. I feel like some organizations are getting the benefit of the doubt and being able to do things that they've never been able to do, and we're actually seeing the benefit of that. You know, Tracy Dace is one of those.
1: Right.
0: The other lady, the Well Experience,
1: yeah.
0: Janice Mitchell, Nance, you know, I believe that they're doing exactly what they're supposed to be doing, and they've been elevated into those positions. I can't forget Hub. You know, yeah. I believe that these people are doing exactly what they're supposed to be doing.
1: What
0: because
1: was the one in, over indicated, the Carlotta Weatherswift, that World Service.
0: Yeah, Carlotta.
1: It's a good people.
0: It's
1: out
0: some
1: here
0: people
1: trying
0: out here that's
1: just
0: really
1: need
0: trying.
1: The help and assistance,
0: right?
1: And people to come out and be supportive,
0: right?
1: And y'all got to get them a chance to do the right thing because y'all tried everybody else.
0: That's what I'm saying.
1: Y'all tried
0: that's
1: everybody
0: what I'm
1: else,
0: saying.
1: And they let y'all down.
0: Mm-hmm. Over y'all, and
1: y'all,
0: over
1: y'all funding
0: again.
1: Y'all funding these people. Y'all keeping these people in play. They tried.
0: Yeah.
1: Y'all have to try fresh mindsets and
0: yeah.
1: and honestly. If you truly have that lived experience, that is the education that's needed to teach them
0: it
1: not
0: is.
1: To ever do that because
0: it
1: you
0: is.
1: Know all the ins and outs of that.
0: It is.
1: You know what I'm saying?
0: Absolutely.
1: And these kids need to know that, not to embrace our painful years and our essence of character that we showed out of just being, you know, naive and just chasing something to try to just have a some type of status or a stability behind just trying to survive.
0: Mm-hmm.
1: We left stains of behavior behind that people embrace as if it's cool to be a killer, a dope dealer.
0: Right.
1: You know, it's like a badge of honor. People have, you know, when you came home like you did a real thing, you sacrificed yourself for nothing. It looked like it was for something.
0: Right.
1: But you lost so much. Those long, extensive bits. We lose the bond with our children, man. That's why we can't say nothing to them.
0: Right.
1: Because they don't know us, man. They don't know us. That's why those kids can't really relate to a dad or somebody that's been gone 10, 15, 20 years. And then if you keep going back, how do they know you, man?
0: Yeah.
1: These kids don't know you.
0: No.
1: So it's realistic stuff that we got to look at of the bed we made, and this is the outcome, how it comes. Do we give up? Absolutely not. But as adults become in their age, you have to wait till they're willing to make amends to come in and learn how to repair because they've been dysfunctional ever since we all left their life. So you can't expect them to come out and have this fantasy belief that they're supposed to have discipline, structure, and all these different things to be well-balanced citizens out here or just people that just moving. But when you trigger so easily out here and there's nobody out here for counsel therapy without it being a fee, most of the stuff that we need healing, what people charge you for, you know, most of the stuff that really take you to the next level of information people charge you for, you know. So it's the mindset of the individuals that we running in, that we have in the midst of us, that really like to dangle things in people's face but like to tease you. And I believe that's the stuff that creates bitterness and hatred when people do stuff like that. Even though you don't owe them nothing, but you don't have to advertise something if you know and it's just for you, enjoy your stuff. Because if you trying to share and put something out there, if you looking for somebody to praise you for some material stuff that you can't take with you when you leave, and time is ticking, so you only got a little bit with it. But what means the most that can be impactful and leave a legacy that you can say, hey, these are some real items and some stuff that I want to leave behind. You know, some real jewels and some stuff that changed some people's life that they don't have to go through nothing I ever been through. And any of the partners I knew that was real men that survived that lifestyle, man, you still here, man, congratulations. But it ain't no pat on the back. We just got to get to work because we got a lot of stuff to clean up.
0: Absolutely. I mean, and that's the basis of our conversation today,
1: right?
0: Is how much work are you willing to put into your community, your neighborhood, your own family? Because let's start off there.
1: Right.
0: It's a lot of things that need to be forgiven within the family.
1: Right.
0: in order for us to move past a lot of things. You know what? In scripture, it talks about you're supposed to keep constantly forgiving your, you forgive your enemy. You forgive the people on your job faster than you forgive the people in your house.
1: That's crazy.
0: You treat the people on the job better than you treat the people in your house.
1: Because you're looking at it as if it's something more important.
0: That's my...
1: You feel me? You giving it that.
0: That's the point.
1: But we do that unconsciously.
0: Exactly.
1: Give other situations a higher importance than really what's important for us, especially your families, your goals, your integrity, your morals. You can't allow nothing to break those things when it's built from you, mm-hmm. and you knowing that's what made you the character you is to where you exist.
0: Mm-hmm.
1: You know what I'm saying? So that's mm-hmm. why people have different spiritual rankings where people respect the things you say because you have a good soul that reeked that.
0: Yeah.
1: You know what I'm saying?
0: Yeah.
1: People don't like if you know when people have that bad energy where they, or just the things that they say out their mouth that sound like I shouldn't even write it down. I don't even want to hear it no more.
0: Yeah.
1: Because it's meaningless.
0: Yeah.
1: But when it's that fruit come around and it's true knowledge and it makes sense, the soul will tell you that's the truth.
0: Because mm-hmm.
1: you know the truth. You know, it's just do you accept it?
0: Yeah, you know. So, like I'm saying, we need to start from the basics and from the baseline. You know, if you're going to start forgiving and you want to start working with your teens, your family, your kids, your community, you know, maybe you should start at home. Maybe you should start with forgiving the people that you need to forgive in your life before you can move on to the next chapter. And maybe that's why you're still stuck in that same chapter.
1: Mm.
0: It's because you haven't forgiven. So I'm just suggesting. I'm not telling you what to do. I'm not telling you this is the way of water. Mm. I ain't, you know, that was a movie. If you don't know. Anyway. But like I'm explaining, excuse me. Sometimes you just need to start out there because sometimes it's very hard for people to move past what hurt them in my home before I can go out here and move on and start ministering other people's lives, you know. And sometimes I don't think, you know, for your own soul salvation, sometimes it won't trigger you if you're in a healed state.
1: Right.
0: You know, because I hear about a lot of people saying that triggers me, that triggers me. I don't understand that because
1: I just feel we also left the house a little too fast.
0: Oh.
1: A lot of us shouldn't have left home until we truly got some teachings. You know what I'm saying? Because you got like 17, 16, 15, 18, 19 taking off.
0: Hey.
1: You know what I'm saying? Without fully getting the whole full, you know, every essence of what I need to come out here.
0: I mean, come on.
1: And to allow all our kids to just go out here into this mean world. And really not prepare
0: But don't
1: them.
0: You think that's why a lot of parents keep their kids at home right now to
1: absolutely.
0: Where they like...
1: But they don't articulate it like that for the youth to understand why. Why I'm on you to really be concerned for you going out there in the wilderness without me there. Because I can't monitor you. I know I ain't gave you all the best jewels yet to really see all these serpents. You won't be able to see the attacks and things because it's so much that you don't even know that's out there. And that's what people get stuck keep engaging and learning and going into consequences and stuff for stuff that you didn't know that was out there, you know, because every time you take a step in an arena, it's got to be some type of formation of how it goes. It's either going to end well or end in tragedy, you know, but you know those areas of stuff that, because they got titles on them that also cause friction where you know it might not be a good idea. And we fight over that and go into those things that we know that's not a good idea because it seems like it's easy. It's something that you're willing to take a risk for. You know, just like when you talk about trusting and all that stuff, behind the game alone, it didn't damage the trust factor of people. Even people who probably didn't play the streets. They even acting like they was in the streets. Now they acting like everybody betrayed them. I'm like, y'all ain't did nothing but broke up with each other or had a little cuss out fight. But this real street life, organization life, and all that stuff does a whole total different rearrangement to you behind that because you had so many people that was your family.
0: Mm-hmm.
1: And for it to just turn over materialistic stuff, street crimes, you know, people getting busted, you know, all these different things change the dynamics of it because once the gloves come off and everything comes up for grabs, self-preservation kicks in, and I promise you, people Nobody out here want to die for nobody that you don't even love. Mm-hmm. So, and people out here pretending like they love, and when it comes to a test to see if they love you, you going to see it. You know, it's not any hidden agendas behind when people out here showing you who they is.
0: Well,
1: you know, but when you used to living in a traumatic way of life, it's comfortable.
0: Yeah.
1: You're always giving somebody an excuse to the how they can stay close to you and hurt you.
0: Mm-hmm.
1: You know what I'm saying? Because I don't say if you just wanted friends, but you wanted to have some companions that to even just go through what you're going through. Mm-hmm. You know, mm-hmm. You ever been to those friends and family's houses that it's just as chaotic as yours? They fathers beating their moms or any stories that's weird like that. And then y'all act like it's normal after y'all go outside and start playing. But that kid that got to go back into those houses like that, what is their mindset, you know, as they growing up for years and years with that type of trauma? Mm-hmm. You know, you got them thinking as an adult, I got to protect my mama or something the next time somebody do something like that. I can't, and that defeats a young man when you a little guy and you can't do nothing to somebody big hurting your mother. What do you think that does to your ego? Because I know you want to protect, but when you can't. So all that stuff does so many effects to kids, you know what I'm saying, that we don't really pay attention to behind our behaviors. Because we might think, I ain't did nothing to the kid, but the actions that I shown, it totally affected them because they got a misconstrued version of me.
0: Yeah, yeah.
1: A misconstrued version of yourself to your kids is horrible because you thinking that they truly understand you when they don't. So the kids go out there with a misunderstanding of parenting behavior, and they don't even know how to judge what is love. If you do start loving your kid, what do you think is the cues that they can understand that you love them? Because you say it? Because is love the word or is the action? I mean, what type of sacrifices would a person do with their kid to continue to keep building them? Because a parent got to be selfless. He can't be selfish. So it's like, man, I got to give up a few things for my child to get more progress because I have the wisdom that they need. Mm-hmm. You only can speak like that when you're confident and you know you have that wisdom that these kids need. So some of us are being called out here to give to these young youth some of these experiences because those are lessons that's needed, that's not taught in there. Like we've spoken, they're giving kids iPhones, iPads, and that's how they're getting their teachings. You know, no interaction.
0: No.
1: You know, a lot of stuff they cut out of school, no cursive writing, stuff that they don't understand. Those contracts, when you can't, you know, if you're not having the proper information to move out here in today's time in 2026, all the upgrades, all the laws that's passed, that's against us, that we're not a part of, and you need to definitely know these things. We need to talk about this stuff. Because the actions that we take today, if you're trying to think about doing some of a criminal mindset or whatever, listen, this is the rules and this is the doggone penalties for this.
0: Mm-hmm.
1: We making songs about stealing out of stores and spending it, and it seemed like it's a trend to just get sent off.
0: It's always the
1: and it's
0: trend.
1: Just crazy. I'm like, seriously.
0: You know, who got that song, Mrs. Trendsetter? But anyway, that's what we are. We're trendsetters that don't get paid for it. But anyway, we winding on down. It's 3:48. We got a few more minutes captivity to lead the people into the right directions. We don't ever try to send y'all off on nothing.
1: Man.
0: Especially something that's untrue. Anyway, we're wrapping things up, wrapping it down. It's the end of the week. It's the 1st of August. School Absolutely. Starts back. You know, it's pretty wild and free right now in the town. Everything is pretty solemn and quiet. There's no real traffic on the movement out here in the city, which is great. But I know we're on the cusp of the school year starting back in. Mm. And we're about to see, you know, what happens this year, you right. know. We got a few more years up under this regime, and we're seeing the effects of it always. It's just amazing to me right now.
1: Wow.
0: But yeah, let me give my special shout out to our friends over here. You know, I had an amazing lunch
1: with
0: over
1: J&M.
0: Is it J&M? Yeah, J&M's
1: barbecue up there in the mall in there.
0: Oh my God, that gym over there.
1: They definitely brisket is off the chain.
0: That turkey was delicious.
1: Yeah, they definitely.
0: I had recorded a video earlier while you was outside of me eating my food, but I'll post that later. But anyway, that it was amazing. Right. I appreciate y'all over there so much. I told them we're gonna try to do a little something with them. Pretty soon. But like I said, we're winding on down. It's 3:50. It's Thursday afternoon. So we were going to talk about the wildfires. We have to talk about that. Because that's what I started out talking about, right? It was a young man.
1: It must have been kind of well around a little bit of all that. But
0: yeah, like the say, young that, man that
1: to
0: was.
1: To me, all these fires is happening. It's just
0: crazy.
1: I don't
0: something
1: know
0: happened.
1: If it's,
0: somebody
1: I don't know
0: doing
1: if it's
0: it.
1: Mother Nature and things is. Or it can be these doggone people doing this stuff to burn out them lands and take them people out their area so they can go in there and do their smart cities and
0: mm-hmm.
1: all this other stuff.
0: Mm-hmm.
1: So, I mean, it could be so many different thoughts to this.
0: It is.
1: But we will find out when the smoke clear who bowed up fast, because we're going to show you who rushing to it.
0: Right, right.
1: One thing
0: so
1: about
0: true.
1: A greedy person, they can't hold their hand. They got to go and tilt it.
0: But like I said, from the beginning of this story, because, you know, it was on the news the other day, yesterday.
1: Right.
0: It's been trending, I guess, all day, that the young man or the man that was being accused of it right now, one of them anyway, killed his father a few years back, like 10, 15 years ago, and was released. And then now you're an arsonist.
1: Wait.
0: And I said.
1: Yeah, he got out on bond?
0: No, like they released him.
1: Oh, so he didn't have to pay nothing. He just got out on his own recognizance.
0: On his own recognizance. It was time, like, he was doing some probation, I think. But they released him freely to the world, is what I'm saying. Which I'm like, we have young African-American or young people of color that go to jail every day. He was found. He said he did it. He said he did it. I believe that's the story. If I'm wrong, somebody will tell me. But
1: if the world can't see.
0: Man.
1: Truly.
0: Come
1: there's
0: on.
1: No way. That is being hidden.
0: Not
1: the
0: anymore.
1: Corruption
0: no.
1: And just the mindsets of
0: no.
1: What
0: no.
1: The abuse of power could look like.
0: What it is.
1: Oh, man.
0: What it is
1: this
0: right
1: is,
0: now.
1: This is
0: what's up.
1: This
0: what's
1: is
0: up.
1: Something that you should never forget in
0: never.
1: Your time if you're witnessing this and going through this because.
0: I'm telling
1: like I say,
0: you.
1: For those who never truly experienced those older, ancient time. Acts that happen, y'all seeing spurts and remembrance of it, little hangings and things like this stuff. Listen, it was
0: yeah.
1: way more
0: way
1: back
0: worse.
1: Then.
0: Way
1: you know?
0: Worse. Way.
1: It's like really it's people shocked and they making it look like his friend having bad accidents. No, this is how they was doing then, but it was, you know,
0: way
1: worse.
0: Way.
1: You know, so they got to hide it in different type of outfits
0: and
1: different
0: you know,
1: groups to make it like they ain't the same group that did it back then. They the
0: and
1: same
0: this is
1: people.
0: Even we talking about even the media, because we know that the media is hiding so much from us. And
1: right.
0: If you're not going out here and circulating in the communities to hear it from the neighbors or the people in the city themselves, we're not getting the true stories. The government and everything is putting such a fear in people right now that everybody is really scared to even say anything.
1: I don't think people scared. I think people just being alert because just in case, you know, it's different era than those back then. I ain't say them
0: that's
1: brothers
0: what
1: and
0: I'm
1: stuff
0: saying.
1: Didn't stand up, but they was a little naive because they wanted to thought if we always had some type of meeting or some conversation, it was going to get better.
0: Mm-hmm.
1: Some type of bill that will be passed if you just, y'all don't do this.
0: Right.
1: And, you know, we kept falling for the,
0: right.
1: to, you know, just fall back, brothers and sisters, and they're going to straighten it out, and they never do.
0: Right.
1: So, you know, and it's that full, true understanding that they don't want to never do it. They said, we ain't giving y'all nothing.
0: Yes.
1: So it ain't no more plain and clear understanding on that, so. Whatever the thought process and the creation of building that's needed to be done, like I say, it's either now or never. Because you don't know what the next year can be implemented that probably wipe out anything for people, even be able to get any type of employment, assistance, or whatever, because they working on almost all the areas where people need to survive.
0: Mm-hmm.
1: You know, everywhere you turn, is something cut off or not available anymore. And those are the areas where people mostly need it. You know, you're talking about Medicaid and all these other areas. Imagine the great-great-grandmamas that's still on those devices and machines and medicines, and then they can't afford that because they done worked all their life and everything then got jacked up and fluctuated, and you start robbing people bank accounts by having $6 gas, $4 gas, then give you $2 gas for 2 weeks, and then it's back $4, $5. The bags of chips, $6. You know, 25-cent chips is $1.50, $2. a little bottle of water, $2.50, and they a dollar. I mean, we getting robbed in every area you go to. So it's like, you know, they're trying to bleed us, you know, because they knowing that there's no way you can save at a capacity like this when everything is constantly going up, you know, attacking your funds. You know, it's truly strategic.
0: Yeah, you really can't. Like right now, this economy, and like I said all the time, if we don't learn to work together, this is the whole purpose. Is that we really need to formulate a plan of action to work together with each other. Right. And the elevation of each other, the building up of each other, goes hand in hand with this because, you know, the encouragement that you get from one another will outlast more things than we really hoped for. This is crazy. Time is just ticking. So right now we got like 4 minutes till we end the show for today. Today is Thursday. Have we forgotten anything? Is it anybody's birthday? Do we need to do a little special shout out? Let me give a shout out to my own son, who will be 32 years old on the 9th of August.
1: Happy birthday. Happy birthday.
0: Right. Listen. It's that birthday song that they was singing last time. They added some other pieces to the end of it because I was like, what is they singing? But anyway, yeah, happy birthday, Bubby. You getting up there. Listen, let me tell you.
1: Yes, sir.
0: I seem to be aging backwards, though. You know, it is what it is. Some things happen like that in life. Sometimes you're just blessed and gifted like that because the Lord sees fit to rain down on you and not others. And I appreciate him for that on today.
1: I ain't said nothing. I ain't said nothing. I'm just.
0: Sometimes
1: you know,
0: He wants to do the right things. And he's just showing evidence of that because I'm rich in other categories that I can't. Other people are. That's immeasurable. It's immeasurable.
1: But to be grateful.
0: Absolutely.
1: The grateful and gratitude for just being able to wake up another day.
0: Holla.
1: You know, that's priceless, you know.
0: Man, you absolutely so, right. I hope when everybody got up this morning or that you'll make it a part of your everyday mornings to just be in a grateful mindset. You know, a lot of things can discourage you. A lot of things can make you feel like you don't have the fortitude and the capabilities to go on to your next day. But you know what? You really do have it. You know, and I got to leave on this note, like I just told Leah yesterday. You know, I was sitting in the living room, and, you know, I hear God talking to me, and I know a lot of people say whatever they want to say about that. But you know what? I heard this voice clearly tell me that you got everything you need for your situation right now. And you know what? I believe that. I believe that each of us has everything that you need to survive in your situation right now.
1: Right.
0: It doesn't matter what tomorrow is, because guess what? You'll have even more to survive your situation tomorrow. So, you know, I'm hoping that everybody is just diligent in the aspect of trying to create a better and healthier and more wholesome and more spiritual life for themselves. You know, get yourself in tune. It's 3:59, sweetheart. What are you going to say? You wrap it up.
1: Well, I like to say I just hope that everybody had some type of thought process, you know, to go back and recollect some things, you know, and try to work and help figure out some stuff in y'all communities, you know. Go out there and just knock on some doors, you know, for the people that you can reach, you know, and give some suggestions to those organizations that say they're helping in y'all community and really see if they want to take some real surveys that really they can implement.
0: Bye, y'all.
1: It takes everybody at one time, man, and I appreciate y'all for even tuning in, and y'all have a beautiful evening.
0: Absolutely. Y'all, you've been on live with Afternoons with Delight. Like I said, at the top of the hour, each hour, we're at the end, y'all. Have a great afternoon, evening. Take care of yourselves. We will be out of here in just about a minute here. Have a good night, everybody. Bye.
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0: 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Make like my tires and your attire and skirt. 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
1: I know where these are going.
0: Make like my tires and your attire and skirt. 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

Uncontained Love right here on 104.5 WRFU. Man, I'm going to tell y'all I'm excited. I'm happy to be here as usual. Hey, I got Rachel Black. Hey, Rachel, are you still on the line with me? You still there with me, Rachel? I'm going to see if Rachel's still here with me. What's up, y'all? Oh, man. I have Rachel Black on here. She was on here. We'll see what happens, though. I'm excited. Hey, today is the day. It's day one of us starting our top 10. We're bringing the top 10 back to 104.5, all right? And there's a lot of great incentives for independent artists to tap in with us, even though we are the number one station in the nation for independent artists, okay? We are the number one, and that's all right. I mean, I'm going to say it like with confidence, you know what I mean? We are number one. You know what, man? Can I play y'all something real quick? Just real quick. Can I play you this song? Just real quick. Go something like this. Hold on.

BJ Clark, and that right there is called Early Morning Mindset. I put that together for the future, today, tomorrow, for any type of motivation that y'all need. You know what, though? Hold on. I know what I need. I need to hug you now. You're listening to DJ BJ Clark on 101.

that's how we starting out the competition. Eva Koo, congratulations. You got a star. I'm putting a star on it, baby. I'm putting a star on it. Eva Koo is the first star of the evening. I'm going to try not to be too star happy, okay? But you know I love that song. That's how they do me, y'all. They know what song's going to touch my heart, and they go in for the uppercut, the you know what I mean? They going for the Hail Mary at the beginning. That's Eva Koo with I Need to Hug You Now. And yeah, that is a favorite here at 104.5 Eva Koo. So congratulations for the first star. And that's for the home team. That one right there is for Champaign Urbana getting on the map here with 104.5. We are now launching. Today is the day. Right now is the day. And Eva Koo, congratulations. The first star of the competition. And it's a lot more than just getting receiving $100, man. It's the support from 104.5 and the support from collegeradiodirectory.com and the support from SoundSync Publishing and the support from the community that we've built over the last 5 years with College Radio Directory and Sound Stay on the Beat and Sounds, like I said, all of the sponsors and those that have supported the Afterward Drive show, and then me as a DJ as well. So I want to thank all of the sponsors that make this happen here for the Afterward Drive show. So thank you again, Eva. We definitely put a star on that. Keep checking in on us, and we'll let you know. Now, here's the thing, guys. For the competition, we're trying to get at least up to 25 stars, all right? Now, the competition actually begins today, and we'll start kind of tapering down, so to speak. When we get closer to the end of the month, the stars will come very few, all right? It's because we want to save some of those stars for the ending of the month. But Eva Koo, congratulations for the first star of the month. Now, if you're online or if you're listening in the car or if you're listening on Instagram and you want to know how you can participate in this competition that we have going on, you have to be live with us behind the scenes to on Instagram. That's the first way to get tapped in. And then visit us and then listen for your song to be played, because the magic words are, I'm putting a star on it, baby. All right. And if I say that as anywhere throughout the song or at the end of the song, then you know what that means. That means you're in the running to be a part of the top 10 here at 104.5. And we're going to try to narrow it down to the top. We'll start out with at least 25 to 30 songs. And as we get closer to August 30th, 31st, that's when we'll narrow it down to the top 10. But for right now, we're going to sit back and listen to Anna Tanay with Never Allowed on 104.5.

I mean, I will say this, Anna Tanay, it's a great song. Great song. Everything you do is great, Anna Tanay. I can't say the magic words on that, though, because I know you got something deeper inside of you. I've heard different. All right. You know you're good. You're like a machine, okay? But yeah. The message was powerful. Powerful message. We're going to have to come back to that one, okay? I've heard you do a lot of other things, and I've been impressed. So we're going to come back to that. I'm sure there's a lot of folks going to be like, oh, come on, DJ BJ, you're being tough right now. But I've heard you do better. And I'm not saying that was bad. Not at all. That was fantastic. Okay? It's just, I know you got something in the works. And I'm going to push you to the next level, Anna Tanay. I'm going to keep pushing you. That's not the one. That's not the one, okay? That's not the one. I know. All right? You got it in you. I'm waiting for it. I'm going to keep waiting, Anna Tanay.

Man, these guys are making it hard. I told them I was going to be giving away stars freely, okay? Lachey Vibes. Lachey Vibes. Roller Coaster. I'm going to go ahead and put a star on it, baby. I'm putting a star on it, okay? I'm putting a star on it. It's just, it was something about it. It was something about it. And I don't know what it was. It had me singing along to it at the same time. Okay? I want to welcome CollegeRadioDirectory.com. 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

put a star on it. All right. Now, you guys know this is going to be a long month, man. I don't know how many stars I'm giving out. You know, a lot of people are probably like, well, golly gee, DJ BJ, Anna Tanae was singing her heart out on that last track. Yeah, I know. But we gonna keep it pushing. I promise, at the right time, those, you know, the songs are submitted. They're submitted. All right? This isn't, I mean, the month is long. The month is long. 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

0: Evolving Wings. I'm putting a star on it, baby. I really enjoyed that track, man. We're putting a star on that one, okay? That was star worthy. That was star worthy, okay? Is it Fango? It's Fango. Fango? That's Fango.
1: It's Flamethrower. AKA Firestarter, who hotter than this?
0: This is Fango.

code already, man. He knows. He's like, I'm just going to go ahead and send DJ BJ that record that he likes so much in the studio that we've been playing. That's right. He's smart about it. Chi-Town Taurus. He's like, hey, man, I was seeing you bobbing and dancing to that song, DJ BJ. So this is Fuego. I love it, man. I put a star on it. Every star from here on out gets put into a running and a chance to win $100 here at 104.5 for the DJ BJ Clark 104.5 Top 10. All right. And we are looking for the best top 10 songs here.

created to make this whole thing possible. So thank you to the underwriters and sponsors of the After Work Drive show. All right, so this guy is no stranger to 104.5. He's been around probably for at least 4 years. We've known this candidate. He has, you know what? Before I jump into that song, we got a new guy. We got a new guy, and I may have overlooked this song, and I want to apologize to this guy in advance for overlooking this song. So before I jump to Mark Payne's song, I want to play Jay Faith with Come Closer on 104.5. Hey, yo, Jay, take it away.

0: where the hell I've been at? Let's go!
1: What
0: the hell I've been at?
1: Come on! Ain't no party like a Mark Payne party, cause a Mark Payne party don't stop. I'm telling you, I'm putting a star on it, baby. Welcome back, Mark, Mr. Mark Payne. He came right to the competition, and you already know. He knew what was happening. He was like, okay, DJ BJ's coming with the A game. Let me show up for that one. Hey, Mr. Mark Payne, thank you, sir. I'm putting a star on it, okay? Hey, we got something brand new. Brand new. Everything is brand new today, y'all. If you didn't know, now you're about to know. We have, we're giving away, we're doing our top 10. The top 10 is back, and we're going to finish the year out with a bang. And we want to do that by giving away some money right here on the Afterward Drive show to all of the independent artists to give them an opportunity, man, to receive some money at the end of the month. And also, we're going to learn some things, too, about radio. Anyways, man, I got so much. You know what? Let's take a break real quick. Mr. Midwest, take the stage.

like that. Brought that heat with that one, young man. I appreciate that right there. I'm putting a star on it. Man, these guys are getting so good. They getting so good. Hey, yo, Lion's Den Res Music. Hey, show them how it's done.

That's Lion's Den's Rez Music. And I'll tell you what, man, every song that he sends us, it resonates so well here at 104.5. I don't think there's a song that he's not sent me that I did not put a star on. Okay. Matter of fact, I want to let all the artists know, you can submit as many radio edit songs as you want throughout the competition. Okay. There's no limit to that. All right, just make sure it's your best work. Don't just throw things out there to see if it sticks, okay? But that right there, Lion's Den, Rez Music, we know you're bringing. He always brings his A-game, no matter what. But I thank you. I'm putting a star on it, bro. Yep. Now, here's the thing. That's really what makes this competition so great is there's so many stars. We can get to 100 stars, but we're looking for the top 10. All right, we're looking for the best top 10 at 104.5, and that's really what I'm sitting in this chair for, to see. I want to be the number one station in the nation with the hottest artists in the nation. You know what I'm saying? I want the mainstream radio stations coming to DJ BJ Clark talking about who you got for us. Yeah. I'd be like, take your pick. They're all good. They're all fantastic. Matter of fact, I would love to see all these guys at a music festival. Now, I know Lion's Den Rez Music. I know he's out and about. He's doing shows. All right. He's always posting stuff on his Instagram. Make sure y'all go follow these folks, too. All right. I'll go down the list for y'all. That was Lion's Den Rez Music. Check him out on the Instagram and Facebook. All right. Mr. Midwest. He's on Facebook, TikTok, all that. Mr. Midwest. And make sure the E in West is a number 3. All right. So it's Mr. Mid, like M-I-D-W, number 3, S-T. That's Mr. Midwest. All right. Man, my heart just skipped a beat real quick because I seen a superstar submit a song. Somebody submitted a song, and this guy is a legend on 104.5, so I can't wait to see that. I can't wait to hear that. But this next song I'm about to play, another person I think y'all should tap into on the social media side of things is Chi-Town Taurus. All right, y'all know that song, This Is Faygo. Yeah, that one. Go follow these guys, Eva Koo, AJ Menace, also Anna Tanay. That's another hot name here at 104.5. Scarface Gamble. All right, Scarface Gamble. Hot name here at 104.5. I'm just giving out the goods, man. All these artists are active in the music industry. And the cool thing I love about these independent artists is most of them are extremely positive. They have great attitudes. And they're you know how like some famous people, they just act like too good for people. All right. Not these guys. These guys, you know, they know they're good. They know they're great. Okay. They know they're phenomenal. But what I love about what really makes them real superstars and real legends is their attitude towards people. And that's what I love about all these guys. But here's a new one to 104.5. So I'm going to kick back in my chair and listen to this new song that just came in by Netta. Is it Netta? The name of the song is called Fly on 104.5. Oh, we got a combination. Oh, give me a second. Let's do it like this, baby. There it is. 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

0: losing my mind too. You know I'm putting a star on that one, y'all. If some of y'all can see me, I'm in here dancing and singing along, and I'm having a good time. Yes, that one is star worthy. I can't wait to see how that song stacks up in the top 10 or top 20 at least. You know, that was a good one. That was a good one, man. Y'all doing a great job bringing your A game early. Early, early, early. You know what? It's time to set the bar real high on these folks, Young Bam 100. Let's go.
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100, man. Y'all know we couldn't have no top 10 without Young Bam, man. Okay. 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Feel this flow. 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Make sure y'all go follow Young Bam 100 on Instagram, Facebook. The guy is one of the most positive people I know on the internet. All right. And I want to thank Young Bam 100 for getting into the competition. And we're definitely going to keep pushing that single right there that was called Feel This Flow. 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I'll be right back, guys.

0: Man, hey, that was a dope song right here at 104.5. I loved it. I love it. All right, we was almost done with the song Bloodline. All right. Featuring y'all don't y'all see, this is what I love about the competition. This right here brings out everybody. All superstars are welcome to get into the competition. All right. We had Bloodline featuring AK from Do or Die. All right. Y'all know the group from Chicago, Do or Die, our homie up there, Twista. You know, so AK, big shout out to you. Big shout out to Bloodline for submitting that song. And yes, fellas, that is star worthy. Okay? I would be silly not to say it was or wasn't. Actually, I'd be silly if I said it wasn't star worthy. The beat was nice. The lyrics were on point. The flow was phenomenal. I enjoyed it a lot. All right? I'm putting a star on it, baby. Putting a star on it. All right, guys. Man, time flies by when you're having a good time. I want to thank everybody first and foremost for tapping in with us here at 104.5 for the competition. You know, we're looking for the best top 10 here at 104.5, and we have a wonderful package on the Afterwork Drive show that we're giving away. $100 is at on the line here, and then we want to thank all of our sponsors. We're reaching out to some more sponsors. And now we were on an interview last night. Talked to Rudy on Stay on the Beat, and Rudy said that he would donate and make the pot just a little sweeter. And he said he's going to donate another $100 to the number one spot. And we'll see. We were wanting to sweeten the pot for September, so I'll keep you artists updated on if it's for September or it's going to fall for August. All right. Zay Money Man, I've been looking for your song, bro. Let's make sure you submit your song next time we're live, Zay Money. Make sure you send me a song. All right, you know what song I'm looking for. Send the song I'm looking for. All right, got to. Look at these guys. I'm trying to get them in the competition. All right, so I put a star on that last one, and we're gonna end the show with. And I want to thank everybody. First and foremost, thank everybody for participating on day one. All right, there's so much more to look forward to. Y'all know whenever I'm live is that's the time to get into the competition. All right, and we will keep reviewing the songs throughout the week, throughout the month. Now, K-Man, you're up, brother. Let's see what kind of day it is in the neighborhood. 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

right there is K-Man with Good Day in the Neighborhood. Hey, K-Man, guess what, baby? Guess what, K-Man? I'm putting a star on it. All right, I'm putting a star on it. I was waiting. I was patiently waiting, K-Man, for you to send me the banger. And you sent me the banger right at the end of the show. I got one more, and then I'm out of here. This guy just hit me up and said, hey, man, play our song, man, the last song, man. Come on, bro. I know you got it. I know you got it in you. So, Zodiac Lives, I got you, bro. Hey, man, we're going to end the show with you. So, let's make sure it's a good one. And you guys want to know, I always say be positive and stay positive, and I'll see you in the future, all right? You're listening to DJ BJ Clark on 104.5.